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Still tuned in to Verubishka on this Monday evening. We just heard Wolf People and Kingfisher. Right before that, was Seven Stars from Air at the top of the hour, Smashing Pumpkins and Through the Eyes of Verubi. 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
2: 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I improved my credit score.
3: You're kidding, right?
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3: How are we supposed to be the bad boys of electrosynth pop if you're out there being responsible? 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
1: That was out of sight. I mean, it really was. How did you play that?

Should be no doubt in your mind who that was, whether you've heard that track or not. B-52's title track from the Good Stuff album, 1992. Oh, Warner Reprise, Rhino Records, whatever. That's opening up tonight's version of AOR. Thank you so much for joining me tonight. I greatly appreciate it. This first hour where, you know, AOR is celebrating the song 6 minutes longer, longer. Okay, 550. There's a bunch of that because the whole idea behind this first hour, Jeff Reeves, thank you, buddy, sent me an article, Garden and Gun Magazine, you know, kind of like a Southern Living thing for you people who don't know it, but even more Southern than Southern Living, actually, I guess. I don't know. We used to get it. Still have a few of them around the house. Some great articles, you know, and he sent me one where they were doing the history of Athens, Georgia music. Pretty neat article. Really good article. And I thought, I can do that. And then I realized, well, Phil, there's not a ton of this stuff. It's long enough to play on your show, but I did a little digging, and I did it, and I got it. So that was, you know, I think that was actually the vinyl, you know, the whole off the vinyl, the regular version of Good Stuff, not an extended version. But I think I had to do that for some of the rest of this first hour. I appreciate you tuning in and joining me for this. Second hour is all out of Australia, so I just called tonight's program Athens, Australia. I don't think there's an Athens in Australia, but there might be. But let's keep going. The article had, it was a really cool picture of Michael Stipe and I think Kate Pearson from B-52s, and I put that up. And then it also had an article, you know, like a street party, a free concert from Widespread Panic, you know, another Athens-based band. And, of course, it looked like there were 200,000 people or something at this concert. And, you know, Widespread Panic is a AOR staple, and they're easy. That's the easy part of getting things to qualify for the show. So let's do a couple of Widespread Panic. This is one actually from 2006 from the album Earth to America. This is a track called Good People here on AOR.

Widespread Panic, Light Fuse Get Away, name of the album, 1998. They quite fun in concert. I sitting here listening to that, and I went to see them early, I think it was January 1993. So that would have been after the Widespread Panic self-titled album came out. And I think they had the new album Every Day. I'm pretty sure it was in the can already. And I think they played some stuff from Every Day, which wasn't out yet. But here I was, you know, for those of you locally, Fern Park, you know, the station right over there by the old High Life Fronton. Lord have mercy, there were some great shows there. And my old buddy Pete Gill, rest in peace, sir. I hope you're smiling down on this memory too, buddy. But he and I went, you know, back when I had the music stores and had free tickets to go see. I saw so many concerts for nothing, you know. And I've forgotten more concerts than some people can say they've seen, I guess. Lucky or not so much. Depends on how you look at it. But Pete and I went to go see Widespread Panic at the station, and God, man, they were just fantastic. And, you know, of course, they took a break, and they went to the little green room in the back. And, of course, when they came back out, they opened the green room door, and it looked like it was dry ice coming out on the stage. Well, you and I both know it wasn't dry ice coming out of the stage. And we're down front, we're boogieing and whatever, and here I am, I'm in my early 30s. What was that, 34? 34 at the time. And Pete's, you know, early 20s, you know, and there's a whole bunch of Rollins students there. And some little co-ed put her finger on top of my head, and I'm wondering, what the hell is going on? I didn't know what to do. And I, you know, I was new to the Widespread Panic stuff, and apparently that was the thing. Somebody puts their finger on your head, and one of the other little co-eds did it to Pete, and Pete just started spinning in place, just started turning in place. I was like, oh, that's what I'm supposed to do. What a show. Hope you enjoyed that set. Papa Legba there. We started with Good People from the Earth to America album, 2006. Phil Muse with the AOR is the name of the show. All songs 6 minutes long or longer. Genre be damned. First hour is all bands out of Athens, Georgia. Thanks to an article in Garden and Gun that my buddy Jeff, brother from another mother, he and Greg, you know, we grew up next door to each other, young and just, you know, longtime friends. And I appreciate him sending me that. I know he's listening. Thank you. So I took the article and dug out a bunch of other things. Here's a band. It's a newer band called Future Birds. They have a new album called Far Out Country. That's exactly what it is. I've called it psychedelic country for years. And this new album is called Far Out Country. Nothing on it long enough to play on the show. So I have to go back to 2013 to the, Baby Yaga album, which had several things that were long enough to play. So let's play you some Future Birds. Out of Athens, Georgia, this is a track called Dig.

band is called Pylon. 1983, I think, they did their second album was called Chomp. And this is something called Chomp More. It came out in 2009. It's a legendary band. If you're from Athens, Georgia, you know who they are. And that was a male version of Yo-Yo from that album in 83. And in the middle was a band called Love Tractor, another staple of the Athens scene. Neon Nights from the Till the Cows Come Home EP. You can't do Athens, Georgia without some REM.

0: 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This is Laetitia from Stereo Lab. 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
3: In the summer of 1993, the Supreme Court ruled that the hours between 10 p.m. and 6 a.m. be declared safe harbor, during which time it is legal to broadcast material which may be considered objectionable to certain listeners. As a progressive-minded station, WPRK applauds the court's ruling. However, the opinions and views expressed in the music do not necessarily reflect the opinions of WPRK or Rollins College. In the interest of fairness, WPRK warns that some of the material aired between 10 p.m. and 6 a.m. may be considered rude or objectionable to certain listeners. If you have any questions regarding the court ruling or our safe harbor policy, feel free to contact us here at WPRK.

I have one friend text me and said, "Hey, Phil, thought you said this hour was all Australian. This sounds like it's from Cuba." Well, it's not. The band is called the Cat Empire, and they have, as you can, jazz, funk, Latino, Cuban, fusion. Yeah, and they've been doing this for 20-plus years. There's no guitar in this band. If you like that, look them up, the Cat Empire. That particular thing, I actually get to click new on Spinatron tonight, the only thing tonight that's actually new. But they did an album with the Sydney Symphony Orchestra, live at the Sydney Opera House, that came out earlier this year. Apparently, that was a track called Owl. Apparently, they did this 2024 Melbourne. I think they did it in Melbourne, maybe, or they got canceled in Melbourne. I don't remember all the story, but I know it was a smashing success. They did it again last year, recorded the album, and put it out. I don't even know if that's out domestically, quote unquote. You know, I buy my stuff from an international site, so I got it from there. It's not in Spinatron. There are a number of things not in Spinatron tonight, so there won't be any album covers for those of you who like to play along, see what I'm doing. But that's new. Look them up. Hope you like that. I appreciate you sticking around, too, after the first hour of Athens, Georgia music in Australia. In the middle there, Dope Lemon. It is a side project of Angus Stone. Rose Pink Cadillac, the album in 2022. Sailor's Delight was the name of that track. We started the hour with the Go-Betweens, legendary band out of Australia. The version of Ashes on the Lawn that I played came from the Cardinals at the Window benefit for flood relief in Western North Carolina. Mike, thanks for sending that to me. The regular version of that didn't qualify, but that one at 5:53 did. My name is Phil. Thank you so much, everybody, for listening. I appreciate all of you who were tuned in for the Athens, Georgia hour and stuck around for the Australian version of this hour here of everything. Next week I'm going to do another blues show. I was chastised for only doing one so far this year. So I'm going to do an all blues show next week. The week after that, on the 17th, I have Todd Rundgren is the common denominator on everything, pretty much that hour, those 2 hours. And then when the students get back on the 24th, I'm going to do all new. So that is what's coming up. And for you people locally here, we do have a big underwriting campaign going on. It is a steal, folks. I'm telling you, this works. Our little pet sitting business that we had ran underwriting here on the station for a few years. You'd be surprised at how many people listen to this station. I'm not. And especially with the consolidation going on in major radio companies, people are coming back to community radio, whether it's AM or FM, for that matter, college radio and stuff. I appreciate you joining me tonight. Continuing on with this Australian thing, this band, actually, I think they're a New Zealand band, but they've been based in Australia now, and I think they're still gigging around, but I haven't heard much from them in a while. This is from 2009. It's a band called Evermore. The album was called Truth of the World. This is a little more mainstream rock for those of you who stuck around. I appreciate it, but I think you'll enjoy this here on AOR.

Walker basically did that whole album by himself in his house, in his studio, in his house. They were more of a, he was more of a psychedelic kind of rock thing, but the Currents album, 2015, Let It Happen was the name of the track. That's the one that it went to that beat-oriented dance thing, and it's influenced 100-plus bands since then. That's it for tonight. I got a couple of tracks to take us out here, Australian bands. We're going to go all the way back to 1978 with this band, Rose Tattoo, Bar Boogie Rock and Roll. We're going to finish up with kind of a prog metal band called Caligula's Horse. That'll get us out. Come join me next week for a blues show. Have a wonderful week, you guys. Appreciate you all listening. See you later.

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7: Hello, hello, hello! What's up, everybody? This is Charlotte Olsen and is DJ Shasha, and this is my show, Charlotte's Web, where I play a web of different genres. Today I have here with me...
8: Deborah!
7: Yay! Hi! Hi, Deborah!
8: Hi!
7: And I also have, on the side...
8: Hey, guys, remember me?
7: No.
9: Absolutely not.
8: Me, Lola!
7: Hey, Lola's back! Deborah, introduce yourself.
9: Hi, I'm Deborah. I am originally from Panama City, Florida, and hey. Now I live in Orlando.
7: Hey! Awesome. And Deborah is an amazing dancer.
9: Thank you. I went to college for dance, got a degree and everything.
7: Hey, it's the written proof that we did something.
9: Yes.
7: I say we, but I got a music degree. I didn't get a dance degree.
9: Hey, that's nice. Still great. You could do so much with music.
7: Right? But I was a dance minor, though.
9: That's what matters.
7: Exactly. Well, Deborah's here and Lola is here chilling.
8: Yep.
7: Because Deborah has a lot of music to share. Wait a second. Okay. Because I originally had somebody that was supposed to come on, but they got into an accident. They're okay. But
9: okay, good. Good.
7: They couldn't make it. But Deborah was ready. I know, big sad face. But Deborah was ready with a playlist. How long have you been working on this playlist?
9: Since I think Kim was on, to be honest, like a few days after Kim was on. I said, let me put my playlist together so I can be ready.
7: Aw, Kim was back in, I think, like,
9: what was it, like
7: April or May? I think it was May.
9: I think so.
7: May or June.
9: She was a minute ago.
7: She was a hot minute ago. Lola wasn't there.
10: No, she wasn't. No one invited me. Oh, well.
9: You didn't invite me to
10: yours. Shout out Kim for not inviting me.
9: You didn't invite me to yours.
10: Oh, I didn't know you want. Okay, well, I guess we're even.
9: No, we're not.
7: Wait a second. So, I don't think that's how that works.
9: Sorry, I was like, what?
7: Oh, now we're even. Well, like, you were invited here.
9: Yes, I was. You were. I sent a whole text message.
7: Hey.
9: I got nothing.
7: Oh, my
9: Just dust
7: gosh.
9: And a tumbleweed.
7: Not dust and a tumbleweed.
9: What do you have to say for yourself, Lola?
10: It's okay because we're even, because guess what? It was karma for me not inviting you because June didn't show up to me when when I invited her. So.
9: Oh, but you didn't invite me.
10: Yeah, but me not inviting you, June didn't come, and that was my punishment. I got rejected by someone else.
9: Thank you, June.
7: Yeah, you got it. Karma.
10: Yeah, yeah, yeah.
9: Thank you, June.
7: LMAO. Anyways, I thought that was really cool. Also, Lola was also working on a playlist for a long time before she came on the show, too.
9: Mm-hmm. You were? What?
7: So that kind of stuff makes me want to cry. I'm going to go into a corner right now. I'm going to go cry because that's really cool. Thanks, guys.
9: Of course.
7: I like your playlist. It's a lot of gospel and it's a lot of anime, like Japanese music.
9: It is.
7: This is really cool.
9: Thank you.
7: Are you in store for this, Lola? Because this is going to be super cool.
10: I'm excited. I know anime music. That's what I know.
9: That's what you know.
10: I have an anime playlist as well.
9: Look, so. There were so many more songs I could have put on there, but then I was like, I feel like the range would just be too much if I did.
7: Oh, it's okay. The range is what we're looking for. And there's definitely range here, for Yay! Sure. And you already put... Okay, so Deborah's playlist was 67... 67!
10: 67!
7: 4 hours, 52 minutes.
9: Fun fact, on just my like praise and worship music playlist alone, I have over 24 hours of music.
10: Nice.
7: Wow. Yeah, my main playlist is 22 hours.
9: Oh my gosh.
7: My normal Shasha playlist.
9: There's no more Shasha playlist? Oh my mm-hmm. God. Wait, that makes me want to know like how many songs, like hours of just songs do I have in my phone that's not
7: Oh, probably so much.
9: Too much.
7: I have too much, too. Lola's just nodding. Honestly, I can't really see Lola's face right now. I just... Ooh, jump scare.
9: Jump scare.
7: I'm just kidding. I just see Lola nodding. No, but I'm excited. I matched you with... I love gospel music, but I wasn't raised on it. Mm-hmm. So my taste is, like, a little bit different. It's definitely more, like, musically inclined than, like, more... it's more musically inclined than like, oh, I grew up with this, or like, I heard this before. Mm-hmm. It was more like, oh, I like what they did in this.
9: Oh, I'm excited.
7: So I'm really, because I know that like the songs are going to kind of blend, mm-hmm. but I know we're going to have completely different perspectives on it. So it's going to be mm-hmm. super cool. Same with the Japanese music.
9: I'm so excited.
7: I have some stuff to match. And I know that Lola will definitely like one of the Japanese songs I chose.
10: Oh, I'm sure. Oh, I already know. I think I know what it is. Oh, but it's okay. We'll wait.
7: You will wait. That'll come later in the episodes.
9: Yeah, okay.
7: But let's start off with one that I feel like is just really a beautiful one. It's called Glory by Engedi Music and Tori Elliott.
10: Yes.
7: Yes.
10: Yay.
7: I was like, I'm playing this. I was like, this is a great opener. Yeah.
9: Period.
7: So let's open with this one. This is called Glory.
9: Glory.
7: Yay.

0: And that was
1: Glory
0: by Engedi Music and, well, and Tori Elliott. There we go.
2: Yes.
0: Yes. That was a very, very beautiful song.
2: Thank you.
0: Where did you find it or hear it for the first time?
2: Honestly, when I would make, like, really long drives to work, I would have my playlist, like, on shuffle, like, my praise and worship music. Mm-hmm. And I would also have it to, like, continue playing like music, and that's how I found it.
0: Ah.
2: It would just play, and I'd be like, oh, add it. And that's how I grew my playlist to over 24 hours of music. Yes.
0: I recently started doing that on my Spotify because, like, for the longest time, I'd be like, I want to find new music. And then I, like, my only source of that is, like, Discover Weekly or, like, making a station out of a song I like. But that only goes so far because the Discover Weekly refreshes every Monday.
2: Oh.
0: So I listen to my Discover Weekly on Monday. And then it's just, like, 3 hours worth of music. And then I'm like, okay, what's next? And then I play, like, a song on a song that I've been listening to, like, over and over again. I make a station. And then, like, maybe, like, two songs out of that station are, like, the song that I made the station out of. And I'm like, well, I've only found three songs here.
2: Oh, no.
0: And so I recently turned on that feature back on Spotify where, like, after a playlist is over, it just plays recommended tracks. And it's been kind of working.
2: Okay.
0: I've found one new song this week, which is actually a very tasty song.
2: Ooh.
0: I didn't put it on this playlist, but
2: I was gonna ask.
0: I know. I'll play a little bit of it because I can. Also, I freaking forgot my soundboard for the second time.
2: Womp womp.
0: wait, hold on. I was supposed to bring it for Abby's episode last week, and then I forgot it.
2: You know, that's okay.
0: But here, this is for me.
3: Where'd you get this booth track from?
0: It's from Spotify.
2: Oh.
0: Actually, no, it's from my soundboard.
3: Oh,
0: I brought
3: the one
0: it.
3: That you forgot. Oh, yeah. Okay.
0: What do you mean?
3: It's, no, it's the one that you brought.
0: It's right here.
2: Exactly.
3: Oh.
0: Just kidding, I don't have it.
2: It's okay.
0: This is the song I found. Literally, this is the only song I found this week out of, like, listening to the whole recommended thing here. It's very, very pretty.
4: Hey, so I know you
0: check out this one.
4: Return.
0: Right?
2: Oh, I like
0: this. Right? It put me in a trance. I found that song
2: tasty.
0: A few days ago. Right?
2: Yes.
0: Right?
2: What's the name of it? Yummy.
0: It's called Find Me. And then in parentheses it says Underneath the Sun by Mata. You'll definitely hear that later on the radio, like, in general.
3: Yo,
0: another episode.
3: Wait. Don't tell me I liked that song recently. Sashi's copying me.
0: What?
3: Wait, I may have liked that song.
0: Lola, you mean you're copying me.
3: No, you're copying me.
0: What?
2: Is it actually?
3: Oh, no. Wait. Nope. Never mind.
0: Okay. Look at that. Lola tried to accuse me. I'm just kidding. No, but I did. I am teaching at my old dance studio in Sarasota this Friday, and I choreographed that song. So hopefully the girls like it. They're all like teenagers. So
2: I think they're going to find it tasty too.
0: Mm-hmm. I hope so. I hope so. If you girls are listening, let me know if you like it. Or else I'll teach to something else. I'm just kidding.
3: No, they're going to take whatever you give them.
0: Exactly.
2: They'll be happy.
3: Yeah.
0: Hey, I hope so. The next song is by Kirk Franklin.
2: Woo!
0: Yeah, he's great. He's great. Great guy. I have the song Imagine Me next. You put a lot of Kirk Franklin in here.
2: I put a
0: couple in here. I think my favorite... Do I have a favorite Kirk Franklin song? I do really like Wanna Be Happy.
2: Yes.
0: And... Love Theory, which you put Love Theory on, which we will definitely hear in a bit.
2: Bow, bow, bow, bow.
0: Right? But after Imagine Me, I put Miss Lauryn Hill next.
3: Yippee!
2: Ooh.
0: You guys have... Well, I will just let the song play because they have a very, very similar drum pattern, so I think they're going to blend really nicely. But first, let's listen to Imagine Me by Kirk Franklin, and let's imagine him.
3: I'm imagining.
2: Imagine.
0: Imagine.
3: My eyes are closed.
0: Right.
5: Thank you for allowing me to see myself the way you see me.

0: That was Tell Him Alright. That was like our singing. Lola's not saying anything.
1: Yeah. She's smiling and nodding. I think that's a great sign.
0: Ah, perfect. Perfect. Thanks, Lola. But you guys hear something?
1: Wait. Nope.
0: You guys hear something? I don't think somebody likes it behind us.
2: You guys, stop.
0: Just kidding. Yeah. All right. Anyways, that was Tell Him by Lauryn Hill, Miss Lauryn Hill. Song before that was Imagine Me by Kirk Franklin. Mm. You guys notice what I did there? So this is this is mainly a question for Lola because she's like, isn't the same thing?
1: Oh, anyways. I'm ready now. Okay.
0: This is Imagine Me by Kirk Franklin, okay. Right? Oh, wait.
3: Thank you. Remind me to see myself. Okay.
0: And this is Tell Him by Lauryn Hill.
1: Oh, wow.
0: Wow.
1: You changed the song?
0: I did change it. I did. Throwback to, I forget what episode it was, but I think it was Bella's episode.
1: Probably, yeah.
0: We were playing a song, and I did a transition, and I was like, you guys like what I did there? And I, like, played the song after. And Lola was just sitting there, and June was like, Lola, what's wrong? And Lola was like, I don't hear it. And Bella was like, what do you mean? Like, what do you mean that you don't hear it? You don't understand. And, like, I was like, okay, Lola, check it out. And I, like, played the two songs again. She was like, is it the same thing? Like, that's the point.
4: It must have been seamless.
0: Like, it's the same song. It's like, no, it's not.
1: Like, why is she just turning the volume up? Okay, whatever.
0: Oh, I recently listened back to that clip for some reason, like, randomly. Mm-hmm. And I was like, that was a funny moment.
1: You need to clip this show.
0: I do.
1: Oh my gosh,
0: yes. I have been starting to. Like, I have one. Do you guys, I don't think you guys know who's Steven is.
1: I do. I was just listening.
0: They're okay.
1: Wow.
0: Lola is a very, very loyal listener, I must say. She may be more loyal than Chris. Actually, Chris went on vacation. So actually, you might be
1: Bye.
0: A little. Oh.
4: She said, took your spot.
1: I bet he's not even listening on Spotify.
0: Oh. He's going to text me. He's going to be like, hey, I'm here.
4: And I.
0: No, there was a little bit where he was out of the country. So he wasn't listening. So Lola remains. A loyal listener. I'm so sorry, Chris.
1: Yes.
0: You know what, Chris? You can come back.
4: Just gotta step up your game, Chris.
0: Don't do it. Wait, Lola, what episode are you listening to right now?
1: Okay, yeah, don't ask me. Don't test me on anything past Steven, because I'm like just finishing Steven's, and there's like four more that I haven't gotten to.
4: Wow.
1: I'm behind.
0: I'm just kidding. Oh. I think there are like four or five after Steven. But I do have a clip from Steven because he brought his camera with him. And so you recorded a little bit and there was like a clip. I'll just say like a little bit, but I am planning on posting this soon. But I was talking about Mario and I was telling a story. And like, but it was like through a fisheye lens. Ooh. So like the video looks cool. Mm-hmm. And then the audio, obviously, it's like from the microphone. So that is a
1: post
0: moment.
1: That clip.
4: Post
0: What's
4: it.
0: The clip? Oh, post the clip?
1: Yeah. At Shasha Web. Is that your Instagram?
0: Yes.
1: Okay.
0: At cool. Shasha's Web. Oh, yeah, I've never... Guys, I made Instagram, like, months ago, and I haven't actually said it. LOL. Well,
4: plug to Instagram.
0: I need to start saying that. Why haven't I said that?
4: A shameless plug.
0: Anyways,
4: web.
0: So, hello, everybody's. So, if you're listening right now, this is my show, Charlotte's Web. I have an Instagram for it now. It's not just under my name, Charlotte Corcoran, on Instagram, which I also have never plugged. I just talk and just never plug the social medias. Anyways, usually I just like post it on my story on Charlotte Corcoran, but now I have a Instagram called Shasha's Web, and there's no posts yet, but there's a logo in the making. There's another cool video in the making, and then I'm gonna make a few videos. I've already been taking like a little snippets of radio shows since I got a new camera. So there is content on the way. Ooh. I'm just not very good at videography.
1: Right.
0: And editing like that. So
4: that's okay.
1: And there's a jingle on the way too.
4: There is.
0: Guys, WPRK, I'm gonna do that jingle contest. You guys have been posting that since like March. And I've been like, I gotta do it. And guess guess what? I haven't done it yet because it has to be perfect. But it doesn't have to be perfect because perfect doesn't exist. But exactly, I'm going to do my best. I am going to create. I'm literally going to create it this week.
1: Yeah.
0: Bet on that.
1: And she's going to win, so.
4: Bet on it.
1: If you're joining that contest, like, literally just back out now. Like,
0: I'm so dead.
4: Don't even try.
0: I'm so dead. No, but I actually do really want to do it. So I will. I will be working on it. It's due September 1st. Catch me before that.
4: Yes.
0: In there.
4: I'm excited.
0: Anyways, yeah, if you always tune in on Monday nights or this is your first time, you should check out Shasha's web when I post stuff. Right now, you can look at Charlotte Corcoran. Anyways, this next song is a song that I chose and then followed by a song that you put. Do you know the song Sunday by Tori Kelly? Ooh. Do either of you know that song?
1: Nope.
4: Maybe.
0: Oh.
1: I probably heard it, but I can't pull it out of my mind.
4: Yeah, me too.
0: Pull it out of what? I'm just kidding.
1: What?
4: Pull it out the vault.
0: No. I'm just kidding.
4: I'm not sure. Maybe, but
0: you guys might
4: have to hear it.
0: It's like low key like a deep cut of Tori Kelly. Because mm-hmm. What's Tori Kelly's most famous song? Like, isn't it like? There's one that's really popular. Anyways, I don't remember. I mean, she did sing Don't You Worry About a Thing in the movie Sing. You guys remember
4: that?
0: Yes.
4: Sing it
1: for
0: Lola.
1: Me. Sing it for me.
4: Don't you worry. Oh, I'm not going to sing it. I can't.
0: Lola, don't remember this part of Sing?
1: No.
0: Have you seen Sing?
1: I think I only remember Sing 2 stuff. So.
0: Ready?
1: No way. Wow. Wait, is Tori Kelly the elephant?
0: He is, yes.
1: No, I know the happy birthday. Song by the elephant.
0: Who sing? Oh, yeah, I do remember that. You don't remember that? That's like the that's her.
1: No, I think
0: song.
1: I watched Sing 2 consciously. Sing 1 was like when I was still like a kid, I think, and I was
4: what?
1: Just like, wait, when did Sing 2?
0: Lola, I don't think that's. Wait, when did Sing come out?
1: Because Sing 2. Ooh. I know all the songs from Sing 2.
0: Sing. No. Lola, Sing came out in 2016.
4: My gosh, Lola.
1: I was a ninth grader. Okay.
0: You were not a kid.
1: I was in high school. Okay, whatever.
4: Oh, yeah, I was in 12th grade.
1: I was too old then to be watching Sing. And then the time Sing 2 came out, I was young at heart again.
0: I'm dead. I'm young at heart. I actually haven't watched Sing 2.
1: Okay.
0: I've only watched the first Sing. Guys, I don't watch movies.
1: And that's where we're different.
4: Yeah, I watched maybe too many movies and TV shows.
1: Oh,
4: but I grew up doing that. I was not an outside kid. I wanted to be, but my sister also had to go outside if I was to go outside, and she was like, "I don't feel like it." So I was forced to be an outside kid.
1: What the heck?
0: I see. And yep. I was playing with the dirt.
1: Oh,
4: she was in there.
1: I was digging holes.
0: I was making mud pie. Come home to my mom. Your mom. I made a cake.
1: Mom's not a cake. Get out.
0: She's like, go away.
1: In the house? The dirt in the house? You're like one of those kids that bring bugs in to show their parents and your mom.
4: Here's the caterpillar.
0: Look at this caterpillar. Actually, I wasn't that kid, though. I've never been a fan of bugs.
1: Okay.
0: However, I would be playing outside. I'd be cooking stuff out of leaves.
4: Oh, that's so cute.
1: That's funny. Oh my gosh. Wait, I was doing that too. Less extreme. Maybe it was just leaves and sticks. It wasn't really dirt.
4: No, I had that little...
0: I'd be dirty.
4: What's the name of that the little kid set, you know, like where they were able to like make little desserts at home.
0: What, Easy Bake?
4: Yeah, I had an Easy Bake.
0: Nice. Easy Bake was fun.
4: That was my leaves and twigs.
0: Yeah, I had the Easy Bake too. I was an indoor-outdoor kid. You know how, there's indoor-outdoor cats?
1: Yeah.
0: I was an indoor-outdoor kid.
1: You were both.
4: Yeah.
0: Indoor, played video games. Outdoor, played in the mud.
4: Honestly, that sounds like a good balance.
1: Yeah.
0: Mm-hmm. Full balance. Circle? What do you mean?
1: I didn't.
0: What are you talking about?
1: fully formed? Well-rounded. That's what I meant.
0: Well-formed? But you're saying full circle as in I still do that.
4: Right? she does?
0: I still be outside, I'm not gonna lie. Still be walkins.
1: Nice.
4: Oh, yeah.
0: When we went to Korea, I walked out.
4: Yeah, you everywhere. Sure did. You were out there.
1: You're outside, bro.
0: Said, all right, guys, I'm gonna go on a walk.
4: Yeah. You're like, be safe.
0: Come back five hours later.
4: Literally.
1: That is scary. But whatever happened outside.
0: Lola, this is like your fourth time coming in.
4: Right. I don't think I was here when that happened last time.
0: It happens when inactivity happens. So when there's nobody. Oh, not the gulp.
4: That was a nice gulp, actually. That was a good quality.
1: Thank you. I've been practicing.
0: I can't do it.
1: Yeah, it's good.
0: Go. Anyways, you guys ready? This is Sunday by Tori Kelly, followed by I Didn't Know This Song Existed. Mary, Mary made the song Can't Give Up Now.
4: Oh my gosh, that's my mom had it in the CD player. Like every time we went somewhere and. Oh, I didn't. That's one of the ones where I was like, I was singing it like someone broke my heart, or like, I was going through the trials and tribulations,
0: right?
4: Exactly. And then I got older and I listened to it and I said, first of all, nostalgia. Second of all, I feel this on a deeper level now that I'm older.
0: Heck yeah, heck yeah. Lola says, yippee. Well, let's listen to these two songs and definitely we're gonna get in our feels a little bit for sure. This is Sunday by Tori Kelly.

0: that was Can't Give Up Now by Mary Mary.
1: So good.
0: That is a good one. Song before it. Oh, yes. Song before it is Sunday by Tori Kelly. I hope you guys like that one, too.
1: I did.
0: Yes. Yeah, there's something. I mean, it's talking about Sunday and going to church on Sunday. clearly. I like, but like just in general with gospel music, I just love the feel of it. It's so like, especially Can't Give Up Now. It's so slow, yet it's so paced super well. I don't know how to describe that. And this is where it comes in, where your gospel music probably comes from a different place than mine does. Like I listen to that and I'm like, this feels great.
1: Yeah.
0: Like the way that everybody is, there's something about, I being from a musician standpoint, which I'll plug my show real quick. I have a solo show coming August 22nd.
1: Yeah,
0: at 7:30 p.m. Hey, did you guys get your ticket? Well, Deborah, Deborah has
2: a ticket.
1: I do have a
2: How'd
1: ticket.
2: How'd you get a ticket? What the heck? How'd you get one?
0: I had two comp tickets, but they have been given away.
2: Listen.
3: You shouldn't have told me that.

0: because now I'm heated.
1: I'm so dead.
0: Let me buy these tickets. Hey!
1: No, but yeah, I mean, there is like a bigger promotion coming very soon. And then that I'll, you know, continue promoting it. But yeah, it's a solo showcase I completely directed and produced by myself and wrote by myself almost a year ago, back in September. Mm-hmm. And it's about how you're basically defying all odds of doubt when people tell you that you can't do something. Mm-hmm. All the inner child in you is like, but I can. That's yes. basically what it's about. Yes. And there's a lot of dancing in it and a lot of live music and a lot of choreo from friends and myself. And hopefully it moves whoever watches it.
2: I'm so lit for it. I feel like I'm going to cry.
1: I'm going to cry. And also another layer of it is I broke my wrist like a month ago. Mm. And to be still doing the show is kind of crazy because it is definitely reliant on my wrist.
0: Mm-hmm. Yep.
1: Because I'm going to be playing piano and dancing. So it's definitely a testament of, but I can.
2: Exactly.
1: Yeah, if you're interested in listening to this right now, it's in Sarasota at 7:30 p.m. on August 22nd. But it's with West Coast Black Theater, which is a theater that I've worked with for the past, like, 7 years. Mm. And they're a black-owned theater company, and all the productions that they put on are always have, like, an African-American cast or mixed cast. Ooh, okay. Me and my friend Astrid are the mixed exceptions. The two mixed kids.
2: No!
1: But, yeah, I was in a show called Joyful Joyful, mm-hmm. and it was a gospel Christmas show. Ooh. And it was, like, 2 years ago, and I had to play organ in it. Mm-hmm. Like, organ, obviously, on, like, a keyboard. And it was a lot of fun. And just playing with, because I didn't grow up with gospel music in terms of a music aspect. Mm-hmm. So growing up, or playing with all members of a band where they all grew up in church, playing gospel, playing when they were like really, really small. Mm-hmm. While everybody was singing, you just hear a difference playing with all of them. It's just, I don't even know how to describe it.
2: That's so beautiful. Let's go. It's that Holy Spirit, I tell you that.
1: Exactly. But yeah. So that's where my perspective comes from. Mm-hmm.
2: I love it. I love hearing, like, because I was so curious, too, whenever I sent, like, my playlist over. Mm-hmm. And I was like, oh, my gosh, like, how is Charlotte going to match this? Because I know you would. But I love hearing about it from, like, much more, like, musically inclined point of view. Because I never thought about it like that. I just grew up listening to it. And I was like, yes, familiar. Because I will say, like gospel music these days, I'm like, oh, just don't hit the same. But I think it's because my parents, like, they were like born in the 50s, so they have like a different taste, I feel like, to someone even like from the 80s or something like that.
1: Right.
2: I think that's like very much where it comes from. But yeah, just like hearing your, I want to pick your brain so much more now, like,
1: oh, please do.
2: Just the, like, musicality wise,
1: yes,
2: like, oh, I thought about it that way.
1: No, yeah, it's, yeah, I definitely do have a different perspective because I didn't grow up like in church, like at least in the musical aspect at all. Mm-hmm. And so for me to come in later with already having like played music but not growing up that way, I was almost like, dang, how do you do that? How do you play with that soul? Mm-hmm. And it really is, you just have to grow up in those environments, and you have to grow up, you just have to grow up like that, I feel like, to have it. And so it's definitely, yeah, the take I have on it is very, very musical.
2: Okay.
1: Yeah. But you said, speaking of, well, this is actually not that new, but you said the newer music doesn't hit as much. I do kind of agree with that. But I don't know if you know this. I know that I played a song from this album when Eliana was on. Mm-hmm. But did you know that Snoop Dogg has a gospel Christian album?
2: I feel like I've heard that he does.
0: I heard it from you.
1: Hey, she listened to Eliana's episode.
0: That's how I know.
1: Hey. No, it's called the Snoop Dogg Presents the book of hold on, I don't wanna get this wrong. Mm-hmm. The Bible of Love. And low-key, this album is fire.
2: Really?
1: I was listening to all of Snoop Dogg's discography, mm-hmm. and I was listening to this album. Like, it just came up. It was after like a really really explicit Snoop Dogg album. He released like a really explicit one, and then he released this one, And I listened to both back to back while I was working overnight. Mm-hmm. And I was like, whoa, this is a change.
0: Yeah.
2: Wow.
1: And it was quite good.
2: Yeah.
1: And this, you know who Charlie Wilson is?
2: I think so, yes.
1: I think you'll know by his voice. You know who Charlie Wilson is?
0: No.
1: He actually, no. I'm pretty sure he sings on the song Yams by Masego.
2: Yams?
1: No, that's Devin Morrison. He sings on something. Hold on. There's a song that he sang on that's kind of popular. Anyways, I'll find that later. But anyways, Charlie Wilson, great voice, great artist. And I want to play a song from the Snoop Dogg album. Mm-hmm. Into Love Theory by Ooh. Kirk Franklin. Mm-hmm. We're kicking it up in terms of tempo.
0: Yeah.
1: But yeah, this song is called One More Day by Snoop Dogg featuring Charlie Wilson. I think you guys will like it.
2: Oh, I'm so excited.
0: Yes. Oh, yeah.

Lakers, I want to welcome you back to life. Back to the one that can make your next chapter your best chapter. Hallelujah.

0: was Love Theory. I love that piano in the beginning. This right here.
1: Yes.
0: It's so tasty. There's a lot of songs.
2: Brothers and sisters.
0: Talking about music again. Brothers and sisters. Hey. There's a lot of songs that actually start like that. And it's love. There's a song that I heard recently that I was actually going to put on this playlist, but it didn't match. Really, the only thing was that, like, piano. And it's the end of this song.

0: Yeah, same yes. thing. Anyways, yeah, I was going to put that, but that's not the same vibe. Same soul, but different vibe.
1: Different mm-hmm. vibe. That'd be okay.
0: But yeah. Anyways.
2: Hi, Kim.
0: Hi, Kim. Kim is listening. Shout out to you, Kim. Thanks for tuning in.
1: My Kim.
0: Also, I want to give a shout out. I'll give an earlier shout out to Phil. Phil is the guy who has a show before mine. I always shout him out towards the end of my show. But he said, like, right when we started the show, he said, love the start. The company I worked for when running music stores was the largest Christian music distributor in the Southeast. And we had the best gospel, spiritual, contemporary Christian section of any chain.
2: Wow.
0: And he was like, it's awesome that you're playing gospel and Christian music tonight.
2: Okay,
0: I wanted
2: Phil.
0: To say that. Heck yeah, thanks, Phil. And honestly, I think about it, I'm like, oh, I love the fact that I can bring so many of my really cool friends to share whatever they're listening to, because it always does spin, like, so many different genres and audiences. Mm-hmm. Like, Lola's episode is so much different from this episode.
1: Sure,
0: but, like, right. you guys are, like, sitting in the same room, and we're all vibing to all the music.
1: We're
0: you know
1: vibing.
0: What I mean?
1: Yep.
0: And I don't know. I think that's really cool.
1: So, too. I really like it.
0: Thank you, Phil. This
2: yes.
0: This is super cool.
1: Thank you, Phil.
0: Also, Phil has some crazy lore. Phil graduated here in 1980, mm-hmm. and he was the... he was the director here for a little bit of WPRK.
1: Ooh, what?
0: In his time at Rollins.
1: What?
0: Mm-hmm.
2: Oh, it's like a club.
0: It's like, kind of. It's, like college radio is run by the school, but not like the higher-ups of the school. Like, just like normal people within the school.
1: I see.
0: Yeah.
1: Okay.
0: Oh. So it's usually just people who like music that used to go here or like, just work with the school. Like, it's nothing more than just ordinary people.
1: What? That's so cool.
0: Yeah.
2: How do we get you to be the president?
0: Oh, that would be cool. Well, first, I hope nobody important is listening. I got to go to events. I have not been to one WPRK event.
1: Charlotte.
2: You have to network.
0: I've had this show for 3 years.
2: Gosh.
0: But I promise WPRK. I have been wanting to go to shows. It's just when I started the show, I was in school. So I was busy. And then I took a break, and then I wasn't here. And then I came back, and then I was working all day. So I couldn't go to events. And then I had my show at night. So I'm sorry, WPRK. I will go to your next event, I promise.
1: Yep, you heard it here.
0: I'll be there.
2: Gotta shake some hands. Hey,
0: yes.
2: I'm Charlotte.
0: Hey, I'm Charlotte. That's
1: fun. Here's my jingle.
0: Here's my jingle.
2: Yeah.
0: And give me the price. I would love some merch.
1: Yes.
0: I also don't have any WPRK merch, and I'd love some merch.
2: That's perfect.
1: This is a perfect moment.
0: Yeah. It is. I get to create a jingle that's potentially on the radio and get some merch.
2: Mm-hmm.
0: Yes. I'm thinking about it. I'm thinking about my potential jingle. Okay. The next song is called Grace by Johnny Henninger and Sondé. You have a lot of Sondé. How do you pronounce
1: Sondé? Sondé.
0: Yeah. That's what I thought.
1: Sondé.
0: But to say, where is Sondé from? The name sounds familiar, but I don't think I know.
1: I know he's from the UK, but I don't remember if he was born and raised in the UK or not. Or, like, born in the UK, but I know he's UK-based.
0: Yeah. Definitely sound... I did know he was from the UK, but I actually haven't really heard a lot of his songs before. But I do... The name is really, really familiar. So I was like, this is maybe my chance to get onto Sondé.
1: Yes. You have to. Oh, my gosh. I listen to him. I have, like, one song I listen to on repeat like 10 times a day.
0: Which song is that?
1: It's At Home.
0: Ah. I didn't put that one on here. But I did put a few Sondé songs on here. And I'm excited to listen to them. Have you heard of Sondé, Lola?
2: I was looking up the origin of his name.
0: Wow. Yeah, well, what's the origin?
2: It's Afrikaans.
0: Wow. Yeah. Look at that.
2: And he's from the UK, so.
0: Yes. Deborah's right.
2: Yay.
0: And Lola fact-checked.
2: Yep.
0: But this next song is featuring Sondé. It's by Johnny Henninger, and it's called Grace. And I followed it. Do you guys know who Christopher Sincere is?
1: No.
2: Nope.
0: He is actually a Christian artist based in Orlando.
2: Oh.
0: And Gabby choreographed a music video for him that me and Bella and Tarek were in. Fun fact.
2: Wait, what?
0: Yeah.
2: What's
0: it was
2: called?
0: Really cool. It was... So he made like a kind of short film type music video.
2: Mm-hmm.
0: I think it's called It Used to Be Fun. This Used to Be Fun or something like that. It's really cool. You guys should check it out. But me, Gabby, Bella, and Tarek are in it.
2: Oh,
0: and
2: I'm
0: it's from last year, January.
2: Oh, what the heck?
0: Yeah.
2: You didn't tell us.
0: As you know how Gabby is. Gabby be doing amazing stuff, and then she don't be sharing it. And I'm like, Gabby.
2: You know?
3: Honestly, I feel that.
2: Story. Oh, my gosh. Yeah, I hope Gabby's not listening. Kim, don't tell her that I said this. But, like, she posted on her story her playing drums, and I was like, wow, this is the coolest person I've ever met in my life. Like, what? She's so cool. It's like her aura. I can feel her aura through the screen for real. It was crazy. I was like, wow. Keep posting more drum stuff, queen. I love it.
0: I love Gabby.
1: Honestly, you're awesome. Not wrong. I wholeheartedly agree.
2: She's like, wow, aura farming. And it's like, it's not even aura farming anymore. It's aura emitting.
3: Exactly.
2: Like, I don't know what the opposite is.
3: I was about to say, she doesn't even have to farm.
2: Yeah, it's like, she has it all.
0: She just has it. This is aura.
2: Yeah.
0: Gabby aura.
2: Yeah.
0: Man, I saw that the other day, too, and I was like, oh, more Gabby drum videos.
1: Yes, please.
0: Gabby doesn't post them often, so I get really excited. Mm-hmm. She's also low-key playing drums in the show.
2: Anyway.
0: For one song. Anyways, the next song is called... But yeah, Christopher Sincere is an artist based in Orlando, and he's really good. Mm-hmm. You guys will hear it. I like the song a lot. That's next. But this song's called Grace by Johnny Henninger. And let's check it out.

yeah, sincere. Ay, yeah, yeah. No matter how you slice it, I'ma always kick game like I'm Kimbo. I peep the way they treat the fans, like life support to live on. They Laura Winslow, y'all Urkel tryna be Stefan, the winner rise and make her skin glow. But as for me, I stay inside, that's where I found my tempo. Two gold grills, Balenciagas.

verbally and reconstructed G to editing and filters. Got them hiding the depressing things. The smile you see is birth from therapy and my wife Angelique. Yeah, feed on my ottoman. I was tripping, it's time to break out of it. 45 in the jersey like Michael D.

0: Hey, yeah, sincere.
1: That's 45 by Christopher Sincere. The song before it was Grace by Johnny Hedinger and featuring Sandé. Do you guys like that one?
2: Yeah, I did.
1: It's pretty cool.
2: Yeah.
1: It's very, like, I don't know, his flow is very, very cool in that one. And the instrumental, too. Mm-hmm. But I thought it would blend well with that as we're going into kind of like a, I don't even know what to call this, but I have the song next called Hidden by Sandé. And I feel like both these songs, both Grace by Johnny Hedinger and Hidden by Sandé, are very, like, ethereal. They're a little, like, yes. I don't know what to call it.
3: I think he's described as, like, a, what does it say, like, indie? Hold on, it's still loading.
1: That's okay. It's definitely giving, like, indie electronic for sure.
3: Yes.
1: Like, a little bit of that vibe. Some electronic aspects, but definitely, like, definitely indie.
3: Mm. Indie R&B worship.
1: Ah. I think. Yeah, it was very, very cool. So I put an instrumental song after it. It's called At Dawn by Joe Hertz. Ooh. You guys know who Joe Hertz is?
2: Nope.
3: I've heard the name.
1: Oh. Nope. Joe Hertz, he was my dog back in, like, 2016, 2017. He just made a lot of really cool electronic music. And I feel like it kind of flows well with this song, Hidden, by Sandé. Especially since they're both very, like, earthy. Like, Hidden is from an album called By the Water.
3: Yes.
1: And then At Dawn by Joe Hertz is just called At Dawn. So it's very, like, you know, earthy, mm-hmm. dawn, mm-hmm. water. Anyways.
2: Yes.
1: What Earth. Yes.
2: Earth.
1: But this is the song Hidden by Sandé. Check it out as we go into a chiller vibe. And then.
2: Where's the anime?
1: It's coming.
2: Hold on.
1: Hold on.
3: It's like she came
1: Lola.
3: For one reason only.
1: Lola.
3: And not for me. That's crazy.
1: Lola, we're literally about to get there. It's literally the next song after
2: this. Oh,
1: my
2: bad, my bad.
1: That's really funny. That was honestly perfect timing.
3: That was.
1: All right. It is coming, though. Get ready. This is Hidden by Sandé. Check it out.

0: So that was At Dawn by Joe Hertz, sung before it was hidden by Sunday. We were just talking about
1: mediocrity.
0: Yes. Oh my gosh. I low-key do want to say that on the radio. So guys, check me out. I told Lola, we're talking about just like sharing stuff and like how it's important to like kind of throw away the perfectionist mindset sometimes when it comes to creating, because it's like, I know this probably sounds super random in the context of the song, because like the song's playing and then we're like, so here's this deep topic. Yeah. No, we're yapping. Intellectually. No, but like the whole idea of like creating stuff and just not sharing it versus like because it's supposed to be perfect versus just sharing it and just to have an idea out there because there might be, it might not have been done before. Mm-hmm. Like, it's so much better to do that. So I literally just said the words, like, you just got to be loud and mediocre at first.
1: Yes.
0: And lucky, that's so true, though.
2: Yeah. Yes.
0: Because, like, once you're, like, consistently mediocre and, like, throwing all these, like, cool things out there, they eventually, you know, or one of what you thought was mediocre is actually, like, amazing to somebody else.
2: Right. Exactly.
0: Or, like, it's amazing all along and you were just being, like, really hard on yourself.
2: Yes.
1: Yeah.
0: You know?
1: Yeah. Yes. It's like better because like TikTok mindset. Hey. A lot of people say like the TikTok that'll blow up is the one that you least expect, the one that you're just like, blah, whatever, rather than the one that you worked so hard on and you're like, this is it. This is the one that's going to make me go viral. And then you get like zero views.
0: Mm-hmm.
1: So like I feel like it goes with like a, like there's like this mindset, like don't be too desperate. If you're too desperate, the universe smells that desperation on you and you won't get what you want. You have to be nonchalant AF and then just do your thing. Just do it without any expectation. Don't expect like this is gonna get a million views. Everyone's gonna notice me. I'm gonna get signed and booked and I'm gonna be busy right after this one video that I did. I did nothing else.
0: That is so important though, like doing stuff without expectations. It took me a while to do that, but I feel like that's what I try to lean towards as much as possible, because then first of all, when you don't have expectations, you're disappointed less,
1: because
0: like when you create expectations for a project or for somebody and then they disappoint you, the disappointment like becomes like huge, because you're like,
1: great, it's astronomically big.
0: You're like, dang, I expected this of you.
1: Yeah.
0: Disappointed me. Anyways, or like, exactly, when a TikTok that you spent like hours on, you post it and then it gets like, your mom likes it. And
1: yeah.
0: Like, dang it, this was supposed to get a million views. Sorry, mom. I mean, you're important too. But because then you have this big expectation, and then when it's not fulfilled, it like beats you up.
2: Yeah.
0: But then if you're like just chilling, doing stuff, and then you're like, well, I'm just doing it because I like it, and I'm going to do my best every time without expectations that this is going to turn into something crazy. And then sometimes it does, and you're like, whoa! And then sometimes it doesn't, and you're like, well, I didn't have an expectation anyways.
2: It's either way. Like, either way, you had a good time.
1: And maybe in, like, a year it'll blow up. They'll be like, wait, hidden gem.
2: Exactly.
0: It's like, wow. Oh, yeah, exactly. When like, on social media, when, like, a video resurfaces and then gets even more likes than it did before. Listen, guys, that could be you. It's almost the 1 year anniversary of the video I made in Chicago.
1: Yes.
0: And I'm excited because I'm going to post it on Instagram because I don't have TikTok anymore.
1: Yes.
2: Oh, yes.
0: Yeah.
1: Happy 1 year. And she won't be there. Oh, my gosh. You need to have reveal over posted.
0: Man.
1: They're like, what?
0: There's no. They're like, huh?
2: Like, excuse me?
0: Okay, I'll tag reveal. And be like, it was
1: just pretend it's this year.
2: Yeah.
0: Imagine. Guys, that be happening to me. I was Steve Harvey for Halloween.
1: Oh, my gosh, you were.
0: In 2021, I think. And then, hold on. Do I have my dates right? I was Steve Harvey for Halloween a few years ago, right? And then the next year, everybody was making that TikTok, sit on it, boom. Yeah. After I was Steve Harvey.
1: She's a trendsetter.
0: So right? I was looking at that, and I was like, I started it. Where was this when I was Steve Harvey? Because now it's Halloween, and I'm seeing Steve Harvey everywhere. And I'm like,
1: oh, no, you started that for real.
0: Right? I was like, I was him the year before. And then I was Mr. Clean. And then I saw people be Mr. Clean a few years later, and I was like,
2: "Oh my gosh, Charlotte, like, you're ahead of your time. Mm-hmm. You're ahead of your time,
0: yeah. Guys. What should I be for Halloween this year? Oh, last year I was Megamind.
1: Does it have to be a bald
0: last
1: character
0: year already?
1: That's crazy. I feel like that was 2 years ago. I'm not gonna lie.
2: I feel like that was 2 years ago.
0: That was 2 years. What was I last year? Oh, I was Caillou.
1: Oh yes,
0: yeah,
1: that was
0: yeah. I was Caillou.
2: What's with you and the bald
1: characters? I don't know any bald characters.
0: One Punch Man is bald.
2: Oh yeah, One Punch Man.
0: But I don't know if that's like as funny.
1: No, it's not funny at all. That's like serious. Yeah. That's like you. That's cosplay. You're going to Comic Con.
0: I don't know about that one.
1: That's serious.
0: Who else? I don't really know. Oh, somebody said I should be Lil Bill.
2: Lil Bill.
1: Oh my gosh.
0: Like, oh, no. It's like a. Oh no. I don't know about that one.
1: It's a little controversial.
0: Yeah, that's a little. I don't think I can do that.
2: Well,
0: you could. I could.
1: If you get a natural tan, do you tan well?
0: Yeah, I do actually. I'm really pale right now.
2: But you're half
0: because I don't go in the sun. Huh?
2: Like your mom's from the UK, right?
0: Wait, what?
2: Like your family?
0: Wait, my family's
2: from like the UK?
0: Yeah, they are.
2: It's okay.
1: Yeah. What does that have to do with Lil Bill?
0: Lil Bill is not
1: British. He's half British.
0: I'm so dead. I'm like, Deborah. Lil Bill is African American. <That's funny. laughs> Keyword African American. I don't know where Lil Bill is fun from, but he's definitely not from UK.
2: The accent, guys.
1: She did an accent. Oh, I can just, I did an accent. Yeah. Okay, I'm dead.
0: I was like, Lola, you did the accent.
2: I was like, guys.
1: I'm confusing Deborah.
2: Look up for me.
0: Hey, Lola. Yeah, I'm half British and half Dominican.
1: But that has nothing to do with Little Bill.
0: No, exactly. Which is why it's like, why would I be Little Bill?
1: He's bald.
0: Reason is he's bald. We'll keep thinking on it. Hey, so audience members out there, if you have a costume idea, you can call the number 407-646-2915.
1: Yes, call in.
0: I'll be very surprised if you call in.
1: Hello.
2: Call or text.
0: Hello, yeah, call or text the number. And let me know what I should be for Halloween's.
1: Does it have to be bald? Or
0: no, it's just been a streak. Honestly, okay. The last 5 years, I've been a bald character.
2: Wow.
0: So, it's just been a 5-year streak. Well, it's 5-year streak, but I missed a year. Like, one of the years, I didn't go out for Halloween.
2: Okay.
0: So, I was like, I was Steve Harvey, and then I was Mr. Clean, and then I was Megamind, and then I was Caillou.
1: I see.
0: I think that's it so far in terms of bald. I know Eliana was Pitbull, but I don't really want to be Pitbull because I feel like that's been kind of overdone.
1: That's like
0: a lot of Pitbulls in the world.
2: They're half, yeah.
1: No, yeah. Half his whole concert is people dressed up as
2: yes.
0: Man, if I had a concert and everybody was dressed up like me, I'd be scared.
2: I'd be like, wait a second.
0: I don't want to perform anymore.
1: Yeah, that's his whole concert, yeah.
0: Or honestly, I'd just laugh. No singing.
1: Hey, you
0: just
1: guys look great.
0: You guys look awesome.
2: Stunning.
0: Well, thanks guys for coming.
2: That's bye. <it.
0: laughs> I'll think of something. Anyways, we've made it, Lola. We've made it to the Japanese
1: Woo-hoo!
0: Music. Yeah. The song is called Yay. Kusai by Ito. It is the slower folk one.
2: The slower folk
0: one? Oh, yeah. If that rings a bell. Deborah looked at me like, to be honest,
1: she's like, never heard
0: there's
1: this
0: only. There's. Never heard of it. Like that, you put it in the playlist. There's a few songs in here, or a couple, that I can't pronounce because they're completely in Japanese. So I actually might use Google Translate for those ones.
2: I think it's Kosui by Eito.
0: Oh, Kosui. Oh, yes. That is correct.
2: So. Yes.
0: I didn't know how to pronounce it.
2: It's okay.
1: Wow.
0: But yes, by Eito. And this is a nice one. I matched it with a song called Flamingo. Do either of you know Kenshi Yonetsu?
2: Nope, I don't think so.
0: He made a song called Candon like 6 years ago, and I was obsessed with it. Mm-hmm. And it came from an album called Stray Sheep, and it's just like a really good album in general. His like blend is like indie jazz, basically. Ooh. Indie jazz Japanese music.
2: Oh, I like it.
0: But it's modern because it came out in 2020. Mm. So I'll put a song called Flamingo after because they both have similar guitar. Mm. But nice. Are you guys ready?
1: Yep. Yes.
0: This is, how do you pronounce the?
2: Kosui?
0: Yeah, Kosai. Kosui. I need to learn some Japanese. By Aito. Check it out.

0: But yeah, the
1: Except for we
0: grammar
1: could have
0: was.
1: been talking in Japanese together in the studio and no one would be know what we were saying. We could talk about anybody we want.
2: I'm dead. Not talk about anybody we want.
0: Not anything but anybody. That's
2: she
0: crazy.
2: Loki, that's gonna make a great clip. Anybody who want falls. Charlotte's Web.
0: Tune in.
2: I was just recording on my camcorder, but it just collapsed.
1: Oh, that's that.
2: And that's that. So, anyways. Yeah, guys, I'm learning a little bit of Vietnamese right now to prepare for my trip.
1: Oh, how do you say hi?
2: Xing chao.
1: Really?
2: Yeah, that's how you say hi. It's like X-I-N and then C-H-A-O.
1: C-H-A-O. Xing chao.
2: Mm-hmm. But I don't really know the, because I know, well, actually, I don't really know with Japanese, because I took Chinese in middle school and in college.
1: What?
2: And with Chinese, you have, to, like, they have all the five different, like, accents.
1: Yes.
2: Like, let's say, like, ma is, like, the standard one with no accent, and then it goes ma, and then ma, and then down, and then straight.
1: Oh, my gosh.
2: So, yes. I knew those ones from Chinese, and there's Vietnamese, like, accents, but I don't really know how to pronounce those yet. I don't know how similar they are to Chinese. Oh, so
1: I'm not sure.
2: I don't know how to pronounce things like super great yet, but no. I'm doing Duolingo.
1: Yes, you'll get that immersion.
2: I made Duo mad. I lost
1: your streak. What?
0: You lost your streak.
1: Did you have a streak?
2: I gotta use a streak freeze.
1: Yeah, you gotta use that.
2: Yeah. Because I didn't practice yesterday or Monday. Now it's midnight, so
1: Tuesday.
2: I can't.
1: It's okay.
2: They'll I got you, Duo. I'll come back.
0: Yep.
1: You're going to Hanoi, right?
2: Yeah.
1: Which is interesting because usually people go to Saigon. So, are you
2: going to
1: Hanoi?
2: So, which is funny. My mom and I were literally just talking about Saigon is also, I'm pretty sure, it's also Ho Chi Minh, right? Mm. It's also that area, too.
1: Oh,
0: is that it?
2: Ho Chi Minh is, like, South Vietnam. And I'm pretty sure that's where Saigon is, too. Or they might be interchangeable.
1: I
2: don't know. My mom was saying something about that.
1: I was like, I was trying to drop history on you, but I don't know for sure if it's right. Like, Ho Chi Minh City is like what Northern Vietnam calls Saigon.
2: Yeah.
1: Because it was split at one point.
2: Okay. Then you're right. Yeah. No, you're definitely right. Because my mom was telling me something about that.
1: But don't fact check me. Guys, don't fact check me.
0: Fact checker. Fact checker right now.
2: Fact checking. Actually, low key, I'm curious. Wait,
1: imagine I get it wrong. I would cry. I was like, I just watched that whole documentary for nothing. I learned nothing.
2: I'm dead. I just looked up Saigon. So, yeah, Ho Chi Minh City was commonly referred and still referred as Saigon.
1: Oh, yeah, I got it right.
2: Meaning, like, I'm sure that it's true. Like, the North people call Ho Chi Minh, or used to call it Saigon.
1: Yeah.
2: But, yeah, people do usually go there. Actually, Anthony went there for a month to visit his family. Oh, my camcorder turned off.
1: Oh, no. I thought that was a notification, too.
2: No. Yeah, Anthony went there to visit his family for a month.
1: Where's he from?
2: Do you know? Anthony was born in America, but I'm pretty sure both his parents were born in the South.
1: Okay,
2: I'm not sure if they were born there, but I'm pretty sure they're from South.
1: Okay,
2: Vietnam.
1: Okay.
2: So, I could be wrong. Don't. Anthony, don't
0: fact
2: me.
0: Don't come for her.
2: But yeah, Anthony went like last year, I think. And so I asked him about it because at the time I was either going to study abroad in Vietnam or Taiwan. Or not study abroad, volunteer. And he was telling me about it. And I was like, I'm piqued my interest. Mm-hmm. So yeah, I'm going to volunteer there for 3 weeks.
1: So fun.
2: So I'm excited. I'm super excited. But yeah, I've been learning a little bit of Vietnamese on Duolingo, so I can prepare something.
1: Are you teaching English? Like, what's
2: I'm teaching English.
1: Okay, okay.
2: There's a website called HelpX. There's actually two websites kind of like that. Because, like, okay, here is my logic. You guys are finally hearing why I'm going volunteering, because it might sound random.
1: Oh, okay.
2: But there's actually a long story to it.
1: Okay.
2: Oh,
1: all right. Go ahead.
2: I'm glad it doesn't sound random. But I wanted to join the Peace Corps out of high school. I got to high school and I was like, low-key, I want to take a gap year before I go to college and do the Peace Corps. But then I found out the Peace Corps doesn't do one-year programs. Usually their programs are 2 years. And I was like, dang, I don't want to be away for 2 years, because I was like, how am I going to practice dance and music for 2 years in like a third world country?

0: Right.
1: Because I was looking at going to Vanuatu, and that junk is like real. Yeah.
0: Where's
1: real third
0: Vanuatu?
1: World. Yeah. It's like an island. I'm pretty sure it's in the Pacific, but it's like really far out there.
0: Okay.
1: It's like by Australia and New Zealand.
0: Oh, okay. That's
1: and hard. It's super third world, so it needs a lot of help.
2: Yeah. Mm-hmm.
1: And so I was going to go all the way out there. And then I was like, 2 years is a long time. So then I was like, okay, maybe not. And then I was going to study abroad in New Zealand in college. Canceled because of COVID.
0: Mm.
1: So dang it. And I just have been wanting to go to that side of the world, like Asia / the Pacific.
0: Mm-hmm.
1: And so then like it came to like post-grad in like the last like couple years. And I've been planning this trip for like 6 years. But I keep going back and forth with my mom and I'm like, you know, I want to volunteer, but I don't want to do the Peace Corps because it's too long. Mm-hmm. But I also don't want to do something that's like, I don't know, like a week. Because mm-hmm. like that's also way too short too.
0: Yeah.
1: But also if I were a volunteer, I want to stay abroad for a while.
0: Mm-hmm.
1: So I was trying to find a website, but I also like didn't want to spend tons of money either. Mm-hmm. So I was like balancing all these things. But there's websites, Help X and Help Stay, where in exchange for your volunteering, they give you free accommodation and food.
0: Wow.
1: So in the program I'm going to, it's called English Leader. And it's in Hanoi. And for exchange of me teaching these adult students English, I get to stay there for free.
2: Wow.
1: And I get my meals like reimbursed at the end of the month.
0: Nice.
1: So for me volunteering the whole of September, I get free housing and my meals get reimbursed. But also Vietnamese meals are really, really cheap, too. So I don't really mind spending money on that.
0: Pho.
1: Yeah.
2: Pho.
1: Oh,
2: so good.
1: Pho! So if you guys are ever interested in, like, volunteering, but, like, not wanting to spend a lot of money, those are very good websites. And I'm staying, like, in, like, an apartment, kind of, but you can also have, like, a homestay, which is what I was going to do. But then I was like, you know what? I just had a pretty major injury, and I don't really want to be around kids who don't speak English that might hurt my injury.
2: Yeah, that's true.
1: I think I'd rather, like, be a little bit more, like, by myself.
2: Yeah.
1: I can take care of myself. But if you want to go for the homestay option, there's a lot of options there, too.
0: Mm-hmm.
1: And you can even do stuff like helping gardening in Japan. And then you get free accommodation for just helping a random old guy garden in Japan.
0: Oh, okay. I was like, picking cotton in Japan. What do you mean by gardening?
2: I didn't think about this. I thought about cotton. Veggies and fruits, Lola.
1: Lola, that was a crazy statement. She said it's giving picking cotton in a foreign land. What?
0: Gardening.
1: What?
2: Tomatoes and like.
1: No, we're talking like
2: strawberries.
1: Like the family like just started their own garden and they need.
0: Why would they need help with that?
1: I don't know. People be posting random stuff on there, but then people be going and then it's just like cool experiences.
0: Sorry, Japan.
1: No, I say that because I literally saw something like that when I was looking for programs. It was like, come help us with our garden.
0: Oh, okay.
1: Free stay.
2: Interesting.
0: That's interesting.
1: And they're like. People that went and put reviews and they were like, I had a great time with the so and so family.
2: I go across it's like, the you seas think it's to like, help them garden?
1: Yeah.
0: It's like you think it's a mini garden, some cute little home garden, and it's a huge field.
2: It's like a vineyard.
0: Big property. We're talking farms and farm animals, and you have to work the field.
2: That's exactly what I'm thinking. I mean,
1: but it's voluntary, though.
2: Like, exactly.
1: You're the one going out there. You are not being slaved.
2: Not forced.
1: Lola, we're in different times now. We can do it willingly.
0: It was a different time.
1: I'm so dead.
2: Oh my god.
1: Oh my.
2: Lola.
1: She said that sounds a lot like picking cotton in the foreign field.
2: Right?
1: What? No, I was going to do an environmental one though, because I did some other Charlotte lore. I went to Dominican Republic for a week when I was 15.
0: Ooh.
1: And I helped build like bottles or building out of bottles. Like there's like a way of building in Dominican Republic, or I guess like I don't know if it was the program or they actually do this, where we built like a house out of like
0: bottles?
1: Know, recycled bottles, like water bottles, Sprite bottles.
2: How long did it take?
1: We just helped out. We didn't like finish the house, but we were there for like I don't know, 4 or 5 hours. And the next day we went for 4 or 5 hours.
0: I need to see a picture of this water bottle house.
1: I will show you guys.
2: Please.
1: But yeah, we did that. And dang it, what was I going to say? Yeah, I liked the environmental aspect of it. And then we did actually help this family's garden.
0: Oh.
1: We were walking up this hill. And they were
0: how
1: like,
0: "How big was the garden?"
1: It was very small.
0: Okay.
1: But she's like, "Hey, I need a little bit of help planting these seeds." So a few of us went to plant the seeds, and then she gave us pan dulce, which is like sweet bread, basically, is what it translates to. But it's like cake.
0: Mm, yum!
1: And it was delicious, except it had coconut in it, and I have low-key a small coconut intolerance, so I ate it and I got a little bit of a headache, but it was still tasty though. Yeah.
0: X-nay on the coconut.
2: Yeah.
0: Coconut K.
1: Okay. Okay.
2: Okay. Okay. On the coconut K.
0: Yeah. You know Pig Latin? Ig K Atlay.
1: Oh no, Lola, I don't.
0: Oh, sorry.
1: But continue. Say a sentence.
0: I can't. That's the only. I could say Ig K Atlay and then like small phrases.
1: Well, what's a small phrase you can say?
0: Like, Ingle J on test K.
1: That didn't sound right. Ingle contest.
0: Ingle J. Okay,
1: Ingle sounds not great.
0: Ingle J.
1: I don't know. I don't like the way that sounds. Yeah.
0: Ingle J.
2: Ingle J.
0: On test K.
2: I mean, on test
0: Is that how you do Pig Latin?
1: Yeah, I'm pretty sure. I think so. Sounds like, if I wanted to say Deborah's name, I'd say Ebrada.
2: Ebrada.
0: Oh, I'm scared.
1: That's just my reflection. I was scared of my reflection.
2: The light hasn't even come on.
1: Lola. Or should I say Ola?
0: Oh, wait. Are you ready for a fun story?
1: Yes, I'm ready.
0: Okay, so.
2: Sorry.
0: Listen, it's not even that funny. like, listen.
1: What?
0: You'll be wishing you didn't laugh. Okay, so I was downtown Saturday night, like Sunday morning. Like, when I say Sunday morning, I mean like when I... Guys, stop laughing. You guys not going to want to laugh. Okay. And then I'm just walking, right? And I'm walking past the parking garage, and I hear pop. And I stop, and I'm like, oh, what is that? And then the people I'm with, we're all standing there, like, what is that? And then I hear pop, pop. And we're like, guys, let's go. And then we start walking faster and faster and faster, and we're like, wow, what was that? And then we just went about our night. And then the next morning, there was a news article saying there was a shooting at the parking garage.
1: No.
0: What the heck? I was walking right past the parking garage. Guys, that's scary. It wasn't like a I want to kill everyone shooting. It was like a fight that escalated.
1: No, so, that's terrifying.
0: But no one was killed. No one. Yeah, but it was like they just, you know, when people be intimidating, they're like, I have a gun. Pop,
1: like,
0: pop.
1: By the way.
0: Yeah, exactly.
1: Oh, that's so scary.
0: Yeah, that is scary.
2: That's not a funny. Why'd you say it was a funny story?
0: I thought it was interesting. It was funny, interesting.
2: I was intending to laugh, Lola.
1: I had the audience laughter up, and then all of a sudden I wanted to find the, you know, like the iCarly, like, ooh, sound, like like tension happens. Like, I was like, dang, that's what we need.
0: Yes.
1: And then I stopped using the laughter because that story wasn't funny. It wasn't funny at all. Scary.
2: I even pre-laughed.
0: It's something to think about.
1: No, it
0: for
1: was
0: sure.
1: Like funny but interesting.
0: Yeah.
1: Like, I see the way that you meant that.
0: Yeah, thank you, guys.
1: Deborah's just staring like,
0: Deborah's like,
1: what did you just
0: not
1: tell me?
0: Funny.
2: I'm trying to process the funny.
0: Funny haha. It's not funny haha. It's funny weird.
1: Yeah.
0: Exactly. Wow.
1: That was pretty cool. Yeah. I wouldn't have predicted that. I would have said.
0: You watch Amazing World of Gumball? I think that's where it's from.
1: I don't know. It's been a while.
0: Okay, never mind.
1: I was like an on and off Cartoon Network kid. I'd watch certain things, and certain things, I don't know, were, like, too weird, but I was still a weird kid, so I don't know why I never resonated with the weird stuff.
0: No. What was weird on Cartoon Network?
1: I didn't watch regular show.
0: Oh, okay. Well,
1: I didn't watch Amazing, I didn't watch Adventure Time.
0: Oh, that's sick.
1: I know.
2: That's sick in the head. That was, like, my middle, that's, like, when I started falling off of Cartoon Network. That's when I would, like, come in and out, because.
0: Adventure Time?
2: Yeah, like, Adventure Time, that? Regular show.
1: Yeah.
2: Flapjack. That one
1: Flapjack,
2: was creepy.
1: I didn't watch that.
2: I did not like Flapjack.
1: Like, I'm saying, like, I don't know why I didn't latch onto those shows because, like, I feel like my humor aligns with it. But I don't know. For some reason, I just didn't.
2: Chowder? Did you watch Chowder?
1: I did watch
2: Chowder. Chowder was funny.
1: Chowder's good.
2: Chowder was funny.
1: Yeah, I watched Amazing World of Gumball and I watched Chowder, but they weren't like my favorite shows ever. Like my favorite shows ever were like SpongeBob and Fairly Odd Parents. Like that was
0: okay.
1: That was the wave I was on. But for some reason, I wasn't like super Cartoon Network heavy.
0: Yeah. I like SpongeBob. Like, well, I liked it enough, I guess, because my parents would buy SpongeBob themed things for me when I was a kid.
1: Oh so
0: I
1: my
0: guess I
1: gosh!
0: Liked it enough.
1: My room was full of it. Like a comforter. I had like a the video game like that you plug in.
0: Yeah,
1: like
0: Yeah,
1: I had. Oh, it was everywhere. I even had the Nickelodeon slime in my room.
0: Yeah.
1: Like a little test tube of it.
2: Oh my gosh.
0: Yeah. Him and SpongeBob and Dora. It was Dora first and then I graduated to SpongeBob.
1: Wow.
0: Yeah.
1: The same childhood.
0: Yeah. You like Dora?
1: Of course.
0: Oh,
1: as
0: yeah.
1: a kid I did. Yeah. I had her backpack.
0: Hola.
1: In the map. Wow.
2: Dora.
1: Hola. Sweet Dora.
2: Sweet Dora.
1: You guys ready for the next one?
0: Yep.
1: This is called Mr. Ambiguous by Mamamoo. Have you heard this one, Mamamoo?
0: Mamamoo? I don't know, actually.
2: It's a K-pop group.
0: Okay, yes.
1: Yeah, Mamamoo.
2: Are you sure? Because you didn't sound like you did.
0: Is it Mamamoo?
2: Mamamoo, yeah.
0: Okay, yeah.
1: Yeah. I said Mamamoo, but Moo... Moo initiates the two O's. I said Mama Mo, but Mo like sounds like one O, so I didn't say the second O.
0: Why not?
1: Because I don't have an explanation.
0: Okay.
2: Why not?
1: No, but this song is really cool. I haven't heard it before. Have you heard Mr. Ambiguous?
0: I heard Mama Moo before.
1: Oh. Then you're in a treat. And I put a kind of interesting song next. The next song's not Japanese, but it's, like, funky, like, the way that this song is.
2: Mm.
1: So I feel like it'll make a cool transition. And I'll say what the name of the next song is after we hear it.
0: Okay.
1: You guys ready?
0: Yep.
1: Mr. Ambiguous.

0: that was great. Guys, my headphones are falling. Oh. that was Wolfpack. Do you guys know who Wolfpack is?
1: I do not.
2: No.
0: Wolfpack is a very funky group. I think they go as far back as, like, to be honest, I don't, 2014? Wow. Could be wrong. But early 2010s, they go as far back, and they just create a lot of funky music. But the cool thing is that they're all, like, white people.
2: Making, they're white? Like,
0: oh, yes, okay. Making, like, really, like, soulful, funky music.
1: I like it.
0: And I think it's really cool.
1: I think so, too.
0: Because
2: power to the people.
1: Funky.
0: Huh?
2: I said power to the people.
0: Yes, power to the people. Mm-hmm. Nah, but yeah. And their videos are very funny. They're very, I like to say they're kind of Charlotte-coded. Because, mm-hmm. like, it's, like, them playing instruments. But, like, they're all, like, white guys with glasses. Big, nerdy glasses.
2: What's it called?
0: The band is called Wolfpack.
2: Wolf?
0: Wolfpack.
2: Wolf.
0: Yes.
2: Peck.
0: Like Wolfpeck. And they're all super talented musicians. They include, for a little bit, Corey Wong, who's a guitarist. And he kind of left them to do his own solo thing, but they'll, like, quote him in a lot of their music. Like, there's literally a song called Corey Wong. And it's like, oh. They name the song after aww. Their guitarist.
2: What the heck? Yeah. They miss him. Come back.
0: Right? No, he does join them for a few things. But yeah, it's a really good group. Mm-hmm. And yeah. But yeah, very, very funky music. Very, very good music. I thought that song, like, matched pretty well with that last song. Because it's, again, like, a little bit jazzy, a little bit funky.
1: Yeah.
0: Yeah. I don't know what to
1: I agree.
0: Exactly call it.
2: Wolfpack.
0: Wolfpack. You guys should check it out. But yeah, their music videos are cool. And also, Wolfpack has my favorite singer of all time, Antoine Stanley. Mm. He's not white.
2: Oh. what?
0: But he's an amazing singer. Guys, hold on.
2: What the
0: I'll
2: heck?
0: Show you a little bit. This song is called What Did You Mean by Love? And I've played it on my show before when I used to have it by myself. Listen to this voice. Ready?
3: What did you mean by love?
2: Ooh, I like it.
3: Mm-hmm. Is that the word you meant to whisper?
0: That's Antoine Stanley.
3: With kisses down.
0: Like,
2: wow.
0: I'm telling you, favorite vocalist of all time.
2: He's a part of Wolfpack?
0: He is.
2: Wow.
0: He's like, not, again, like a side character. Just like Corey Wong is now. Like, he's featured on some stuff, but he's not consistently in, like, all the songs.
2: Got you.
0: But he is, like, a part of Wolfpack, though.
2: Yeah.
0: Wow. Anyways.
1: Did he start there?
0: He was definitely there early on. I don't know what his first appearance was, but yeah. The people in Wolfpack have kind of been together since the beginning.
2: Mm-hmm.
0: At least to my knowledge.
2: Wolfpack.
0: Yeah.
2: I like it.
0: I like the group. Great group.
1: I wonder how they came up with the name.
0: I know, right?
1: What is that?
0: I'm not
2: I
0: sure.
2: I thought it was Wolfpack for the longest.
0: No.
2: I was just saying in a weird
0: it
2: way.
0: It might be a play on words of that. It might.
1: True.
0: But then they recently, like, rebranded kind of to just Wolf.
2: Oh. Okay, okay.
0: Which some people didn't agree with. But to be honest, I don't know too much about that lore. So
2: yeah.
0: I can't really speak on that.
2: Do you follow artists' lore? Or are you just, like, listening to them?
0: Oh,
2: you don't
0: I definitely,
2: know anything about them.
0: I definitely like, well, Lola, as a loyal listener, you know about my discography challenge, right?
2: Yeah, yeah, yeah.
0: Yeah. So, like, I try to know as much as, well, not try to, but, like, I usually do know a good amount about the artist. Mm-hmm. Or at least, like, not necessarily about the artist, but, like, their music's, mm-hmm. like, story. Because I find that stuff really interesting. Like, Daft Punk, I know all about the lore.
2: Yeah.
0: Gorillaz, I know all about the lore.
2: That makes sense, too. Mm.
0: But, like, Wolfpack, I know about their lore, so to speak, but, like, not deep enough.
2: Mm-hmm.
0: And that's where my lack of watching, like, videos and watching stuff comes in.
2: Mm-hmm.
0: Because in order to be knowledgeable about the lore of the music, you kind of got to watch the music videos
2: mm-hmm.
0: and all the breakdowns. And I'm like, sure. And that's where I kind of falter. Like, I'll read stuff and I'll listen to the music and I'll, like, research. But can I sit and watch a video? Not always.
2: Right.
0: I'd be doing, I don't know, I'd be dilly-dallying.
2: Yeah, it's a lot. I used to, like, be into it. Like, when I was, like, first listening to, like, bands and stuff, I'd be like, Paramore interview, and I watch every single interview they have on
0: See,
2: YouTube
0: I'm
2: or whatever.
0: To be like that.
2: But now I don't do that anymore. Like, I'll listen to an artist and I'll listen to all their albums, and I don't even know their name. That's how I know them now.
0: Wow. I know their name. Where are all these songs from? I don't know them.
2: It's like a band name, and like I don't know anyone in the band. I don't like that.
0: I'm dead.
2: I don't follow them on Instagram. Honestly, I don't know when a new album's coming out ever, unless I go on Spotify and I'm like, hey, it's a new album.
4: Honestly, yeah.
0: I'm dead. Lola's a fake fan.
2: Yeah, I'm a fake fan for real.
0: Fake fan. Fake fan. No, I do like the lore. What about you, Deb?
4: I used to like the lore like a lot, and then like Lola, like I fell off the lore. Now I just listen to the music and I like look up what they're about, but like that's it. Like I usually remember like their names, but other than that, I'm just like, hey, nope, I like the song.
2: No name. Yeah.
4: Add it to the list.
2: I don't know any of your names. Like I'm trying to see them on Thursday. Like Lady Heroine, you played them.
0: Yes.
2: Like the Orlando band.
0: Uh-huh.
2: And I'm so dead. I'm trying to see them Thursday, but I don't know if I want to go alone. Yeah, maybe I'll learn their names at the venue.
0: I'm so dead.
2: But wait, yeah,
0: Lady Heroine, was that the group on your show or Bella's show?
2: You played on my show, and then I told you that I DM'd them, and I was like, hey, I think your drummer is your
0: guitarist. That's why I'm confused, because Lola, you were the one that showed me that band, and you don't know the members' names.
2: No, that's why in the DM I was like, your guitarist is cute. I didn't even know his name.
0: Lola. I understand. I understand. Lola, I'm so dead. You should see them. Wait, what time on Thursday? No, I won't be around on Thursday. Dang,
2: it's at 8, and the show starts at 9. So I'm like, it's low-key. I could go to one motive class, but I'm like, and no one wants to go because everyone's like, oh, there's motive on Thursday. But like, everyone's going to be at reveal. Nobody's going to be at the studio. Okay, guys. You guys want to go for no reason, whatever.
0: I totally would go, but I'm actually going to be out of town.
2: Oh.
0: Yeah.
2: What the heck?
0: On that day.
2: It's like, nobody's going to be at the studio. So, yeah. Not even Charlotte's going to be there.
0: At least not on Thursday. I'll be there tomorrow's.
2: Yeah, I'll be there tomorrow too.
0: I'll take some house.
2: Thursday. Are you gonna be there?
0: Nah, she's flying to Chicago's.
1: I sure am.
2: Right.
1: So I'll be in the air.
2: Gotta get a head count.
1: I'll be in the air by the time the first class is.
2: Tuesday or Thursday. Oh, you'll be gone.
1: Yeah.
0: Okay. Yeah, the first class is what Wednesday, right?
1: Yes.
0: That's the first class.
2: You leave tomorrow when?
1: I leave at like 5:15.
2: PM?
1: Yeah.
2: Oh, okay.
0: Imagine it's 5:15 a.m. Deb, your flight is in four hours.
2: So soon.
4: I'd be like, all right, well, I'm driving straight to the airport from here.
0: Oh, that's something I would do.
4: Honestly, like, if I had an early flight, I still would have been like, Charlotte, I'm here. And then, listen to the airport.
0: Aw, I would have driven you.
2: You're so sweet. Thank you.
0: No, but I totally, yes, of course, I totally would see Lady Heroine and whoever is part of that group that Lola doesn't know.
2: Yeah, whoever. Whatever their names are.
0: LMAO. No, I am pretty knowledgeable about the artists, but I could be more knowledgeable. I just don't be watching stuff. It's generally a time thing, though. It's definitely not an interest thing, because I watched a whole, like, 40-minute Daft Punk interview yesterday.
2: Whoa. That's dedication.
0: And I was like,
2: was it a new one or was it a rewatch?
0: It was new.
2: Okay.
0: So, I'm about to go into this. The Silver Robot of Daft Punk has been coming out into the public in interviews without the helmet. And like now just talking about Daft Punk and his solo projects. And Rios keeps sending it to me like every time an interview comes out. And I am a huge Daft Punk fan. Like I love Daft Punk.
2: Mm-hmm.
0: And like I have a lot of like keepsakes and like I have a DVD of Daft, which is like a bunch of their very early music videos from Homework, and like I just like big Daft Punk nerd. Mm-hmm. So the fact that he's coming out to the public after Daft Punk has split for 5 years now. Mm-hmm. Daft Punk ended in 2021 and their last album came out in 2013.
2: Oh, wow.
0: Now he's speaking into the public like without a mask on is like crazy.
2: What?
0: So
2: did you know what he looked like before the mask?
0: No, actually. He like, in order to see what the two robots look like without their mask on, you have to look on places like Pinterest or like really deep on the web. Now it's kind of like more prevalent because now they're kind of showing themselves more.
2: Okay.
0: Because the whole premise of like Daft Punk is like they quit because AI got more, powerful and more prevalent.
2: Really?
0: And they don't want to be robots in a society where robots were actually taking over.
2: Right.
1: Oh, really? So
0: So yeah, now the fact that he's coming out without a mask is like proven, like, ah, he's human.
2: Yeah. Anyways. Now they're gonna be human. They're gonna come back and they're gonna be punk daft.
0: I'm so dead.
2: But they're human now.
0: Punk daft. No, but yeah. I've been watching those interviews. So I'm back on my research grind. I'm back on it.
2: I wanna watch that interview now. I don't know.
0: You should,
2: about
0: I'll
2: them.
0: Send it to you.
2: I don't know.
0: No, it's actually really cool though. Like, I feel like without knowing like the whole entire lore, you're still gonna find it interesting.
2: I'm watching it. Yeah. Okay. Yeah.
0: I'll send it to you guys.
2: I'll know their names before anyone else.
0: Right.
4: Are you sure?
2: Yeah, I know. I'll look it up right now.
0: Nah, Lola's gonna come right back now and be like, what was the name?
2: What was the name?
0: I don't remember.
2: Daft and Punk.
4: She's like, I don't even care.
0: Half dunk?
2: Half dunk?
0: Half That's dunk? We have a few more songs left. I have this song called, oh gosh, Tsukio Tayo Daki. Yes. Is that how you say it? Wow.
2: Yep.
0: Look at that. Lola.
2: I can't even read it.
0: I'm so dead.
4: Oh, you're so funny.
0: It's by Kuro Akiyama.
4: Yes, I love him
0: yeah
4: so much.
0: Where does this song come from? Because I'm not super familiar with it.
4: I don't know. He was also one of the ones where I found it through my playlist playing like music.
0: Mm-hmm.
4: Actually, no, that's an actual lie.
0: I was about to say Lola.
4: What? Did I fib? I'm sorry, guys. He has a song, Identity, and it was one of the Promised Neverland's openings, I believe. And I was like, oh, I like this song. He's pretty cool. And so I added him to, like, my playlist. And then I was looking him up on YouTube, and I went down, like, a rabbit trail, and I, like, started adding a bunch of his music to my playlist because I was like, wait, I like this guy's voice, and I like his vibe. So
0: but to say, yeah, you put a lot of him on there. And he's very, like, it definitely made me want to check him out, too,
4: mm-hmm.
0: and check out all his stuff. I asked his, like, well, I kind of want to plug where you've been posting your gaming stuff, if you want to.
2: You game? You yes. game, bro? Wait, you stream?
4: No, not really.
2: What's going on?
0: No. So, if you want to, you don't have to share if you don't want to.
4: I can. Yay! So no, I've been posting some videos lately. Brand
0: where?
4: New. I'm still on Instagram,
0: hey?
4: TikTok, Facebook. It's under the name, like, Deb's Verse Zero, but my YouTube is the same as, like, my, like, main Instagram handle, Dose of Deb, and I'll be posting my first, like, long-form video tomorrow.
0: Hey!
4: But,
0: look
4: yeah,
0: that.
4: I'm gonna be, like, focusing on, like, crit rate, like, basically the amount of damage you can make on your opponent or, like, your builds for your character or anything. Like, that's not my focus. I just really like to enjoy to play the game, and I would like to share it with other people as well. So if you're interested,
2: I'm interested.
4: Tune in.
0: I'm definitely interested
4: tune
0: too.
4: Tune in.
2: Why would you do this? Why would you not say anything? I love a streamer.
4: Remember how we were talking about like, oh, it has to be perfect before like anyone sees it.
2: Okay.
4: But yeah. I've been posting it without it like being perfect, and I'm like, guys, like the beginnings, I'm telling you, like it was rough. The audio is like kinda rough, but I also don't wanna like re-film it because I wanted it to be like raw reactions, if that makes sense. I don't
0: yeah.
4: want to like go back and be like, oh my gosh, it's so cool. Like it's if I'm gonna say, oh my gosh, it's so cool, I want it to be like, oh my gosh, it's actually so cool.
2: What game
0: right.
2: is it?
4: Right now I'm playing Neverness to Everness, but I have a few other games on the roster that I'm gonna play as soon as I like get the ones that I filmed so far. Like as soon as I like edit them and put them out, like I'm gonna film some more because I don't want like my content to get backed up and then I'm overwhelmed with like the things to edit.
0: Right,
2: so fun. I love this.
0: That is
2: like,
0: so cool.
2: I like this.
0: Yeah, what are some games on your roster?
4: let me see. Withering Waves. The
0: I've heard
4: Sims
0: of that.
4: Sims 4.
0: Sims 4.
4: Assassin's
0: yeah.
4: Creed Shadows.
0: Mm-hmm.
4: What else do I have on there? I'm excited for Fable to come out. That one hasn't come out, but it was on Xbox and they don't have it on PS5, but they will in September, and I'm so
0: really?
4: Excited about it. Oh my gosh, yes.
0: Fable is an old game, isn't it? Fable,
4: yeah, it's older. I just really like you can kind of not choose your own fate, but your decisions affects like the outcome of like what happens. Like you can either choose to be like a good person, or you can choose to be an evil person and like have your decisions to like align with that and everything, or you can be like kind of ambiguous, I think, through your gameplay. But
0: mm-hmm.
4: it's one of those where like each decision like makes its own like ending, so
0: mm-hmm.
4: I feel like you have a lot of ending options to go through, like if you wanted to play the game multiple times.
0: Well, that's cool.
2: Yeah, That's gonna be clip farming.
0: I love that.
2: What? What's that? Like when you do like streamers,
0: like
2: they'll like have moments, I know what you're talking and you about. Clip it and you post it.
4: I know exactly yeah. what you're talking about.
0: Well, you should definitely like when you start posting more stuff and feel more comfortable, you should definitely clip farm post it on your actual Instagram, so that people, you know, like dance friends or like school friends or whatever, you know, can like, you know, be like, what? She like is posting her gaming content. Let me go check it out.
4: I will.
0: That like, way you're not like, you post your first video and then like, you're like, oh, all my friends are going to see it. It's like you're easing them in.
2: Yeah.
0: Whoever wants to come sees it. But you just got 2 new subscribers, me and Lola.
2: Yeah, you should play Splatoon.
0: I'm so dead.
4: Is it on PS5?
0: This is like the second time Lola has talked about Splatoon on the radio.
4: What's Splatoon?
2: It's like a Nintendo game. You don't have a Nintendo.
4: No, I don't.
2: Whatever, okay. It's like a Nintendo game, like first-person shooter, but it's like
4: ink. I'm terrible. I'm terrible at first-person shooters. I'm not going to lie. I get a lot of anxiety.
2: No, it's okay.
4: Like, I tried to be a first-person shooter like, really so badly.
0: It's not like a typical first-person shooter, though. I've never played Splatoon, but obviously I know what it is.
2: Yeah.
0: But, like, you're, like, a funny character, and then you're shooting basically, like, paint or, like...
2: Yeah, you're a squid.
0: Oh.
2: Yeah, and you're shooting ink. And it's, like, a turf game. So you have to shoot more ink than the opponent. Oh, like, cute. Fill up the map with more ink.
0: Oh.
2: The game is so good. It, like, makes me rage, like, real. So
0: wow. What do you play it on?
2: On my Switch.
0: Hey.
2: Yeah. Like, I would get mad. Like, I'd be crying. It's really bad. Because, like, if your team is bad, it's like, you can't do anything. Like, you're carrying your team. Like, your team has to be good. So it's like,
0: wow, Lola be carrying.
4: Are your shoulders okay? They seem like they hurt.
2: No, sometimes it's like, wow, I have 20 kills right now, and my team is doing nothing, and, like, the other team, is like, has more ink on this map.
0: Uh-huh.
2: Even though I'm killing everyone, it's like, I feel like I'm the only one here. It's
0: 4v1. Aw. Lola's just a boss, and we need more bosses in her group.
2: I should play again. You inspired me.
0: What?
2: I'm going to play again now.
0: Hey. Maybe you should record yourself.
2: No, because I'm going to be like this.
0: Oh.
2: Like, I have no commentary to add. Okay. I'm quiet and crying.
4: You can add it after.
2: I voice over the gameplay. That's funny.
0: But this is when I killed everybody in Straight Face. This is when we won the game. Straight Face.
2: Yeah.
4: This is when I crashed out because I was carrying everyone.
2: Yeah,
0: and this is when my teammate did something stupid.
2: Yeah.
0: Just Straight Face.
2: Okay, I'll think about it.
0: Wow. No, I'm excited, Deb. Like, that's going to be really cool.
4: Thank you.
0: And I'm excited for the games to come.
2: Me too.
4: Thank you.
0: That's so cool. Okay, well, let's get into Zuki to Tayokdake. I think I said it right. Let's check it out. And then I put a song from a familiar TV show afterwards.
2: What?
0: That's all I'm going to say.
4: I feel like I know it.
0: What?
2: Oh.

0: So that was, I don't know how to pronounce the name of that song.
1: Honestly, it's called Bluebird.
0: Bluebird? Yes. Okay. Yes. Okay. I was like, oh gosh. Yeah, Bluebird. By at least that, this Spotify version. I'm not sure if this is the actual artist, but it's called Ikimonogakari.
2: I believe so.
0: Is that the actual artist?
2: I believe so.
0: There you go. Bluebird by Ikimonogakari.
1: Yeah.
0: And then
1: yeah.
0: The song before it was Tsukitoi Yodake.
1: Yes.
0: By Kiro Akiyama.
2: I love that man.
0: I'm going to definitely check him out more for sure. Did you know who he was before this?
1: Nope. Okay. I thought this was going to be, no, Deborah, she put me on because I was like, oh, this is going to be like anime openings. And they were not. This is the only anime opening that I've heard. Right
0: I'm
1: now.
0: So dead. But yeah, it did end up being a lot of just like Japanese, like I would call it kind of in the realm of more video game anime esque, but not necessarily from an anime, because like obviously Japanese music can span many genres.
2: Yes,
0: but this is very like Japanese rock, like video game esque, like very animated, action packed.
2: Yes.
0: Japanese music.
1: Yep.
2: I can try and put you on, Lola. There's some songs I didn't ask. I didn't add.
1: Oh, no, I'm going to listen to your playlist. Don't worry.
0: Oh, yeah.
1: Don't worry.
0: Yes, with every Spotify so that I upload, I also upload the person's original playlist. So you can take a listen.
1: All 4 hours.
0: Yes. So you can definitely check out all of Deborah's playlists. Almost all 5 hours. 4 hours, 52 minutes, right?
2: Yeah.
0: That's what I said. So you can definitely check that out if you are interested. We have 2 songs left. We're going to take a turn. This was one of the first songs that was on the playlist. Mm-hmm. And I was like, low-key, I kind of want to put this on because this is real, real tasty. Jesus is a Love Song by the Clark Sisters.
1: Yes. Yeah.
0: Followed by another Snoop Dogg song because that album, again, is really good. Mm. Like, unironically. Like, it's so crazy how you release, like, a really erotic album before it and then release this magic. I was like, whoa. How?
1: I have to listen.
0: Yeah, definitely check it out. It's like, I was not expecting it at all. I was like, okay, Snoop Dogg presents. Whoa. It's like so well done.
2: Whoa.
0: It's really, really good. And it's like 2 hours long.
2: Hot take.
1: What? Yeah. 2 hours? Oh my God.
0: 2 hours. My Beloved Love by Snoop Dogg. Guys, like, it's actually really good.
1: Wait, he's like singing it or is he like he produced
0: songs? It's mainly, to be honest, I don't really know. He's singing on some of them, but there's ones that he's not singing on, which I can assume that he produced? Or no, I'm not sure. I don't know too much about that. But, like, for example, one of the songs that I played earlier, that one doesn't really highlight him.
1: Mm-hmm.
0: Like, it highlights Charlie Wilson more, so I don't really know what else he contributed to that. Yeah, or unless this was just, like, a purely collaborative album.
2: Oh, gotcha. But okay.
0: Nonetheless, it's really good, guys. Definitely check it out.
1: Yeah. I will check.
0: But we'll end with it. But then, before that, we have the Clark Sisters, Jesus' Love Song Live.
1: Woo!
0: This is a very tasty one. Amen. Check it out.

0: So that was Sunshine, Feel Good by Snoop Dogg featuring Kim Burrell. Kim! Wonder Kim. If she's still listening.
1: Shout out, Kim!
0: Shout out to Kim.
1: Good night, Kim.
0: Hey, good night, Kim. Shout out to Kim, though. She told me I should be either Aang from Avatar.
2: Ooh.
0: A minion, which Lola is in extreme agreement
1: with.
0: Like,
1: if you're not going to do it, I'll do it for real.
0: Shrek, Gru, and I think she said one more.

0: hair for them. And since then she was like, well, that's why it would make a perfect costume, because like, you're dressed as a minion and you don't really care for them.
1: That's funny.
0: And I was like, low key, that would be kind of funny. Like, oh, you're a minion. And I'm like, yeah.
1: Yeah, whatever.
2: I guess.
1: You're nonchalant, whatever. Minion.
0: Don't wear it out.
2: What about it?
1: Yeah.
2: What about
0: I'm just,
2: it?
0: Just like really nonchalant about it.
2: All right.
0: Like, yeah, I guess.
2: It's whatever.
0: No, yeah, if I'm not a minion, Lola, be a minion for me.
1: Yeah.
0: Sounds like a great idea.
1: I will there. I'll be there.
0: Hey. But thanks, guys, for coming on my show. Well, thanks, Deb, and for stepping in a little last minute. And then thanks, Lola, for sitting in.
1: I'm sitting.
2: Thank you for having
0: Lola
2: me.
0: Lola is sitting. Of course. This is a lot of fun, and you had definitely put me on a lot of music. Yay. Like, you had a lot of tasty stuff in
2: you
0: here.
2: You put me on a lot of music. Oh, my gosh.
0: Hey. Well, that's what this is all about.
2: I appreciate it.
0: And, yes, again, I post all the episodes on Spotify, which Lola be keeping up, but she's behind.
1: I'm behind.
0: in all those playlists, we have, like, the entire episode, except for our little chats off the mic, because those are off the mic.
2: Sacred chats.
0: And then, right, sacred chats. And then I always put the playlist that I played on the radio show, and then I put the playlist that the person whoever was on the show on, so that you get to listen to their OG playlist and then the Charlotte-fied. Or Shasha-fied. I like that.
2: I like it.
0: Shasha-fied.
1: Mm-hmm.
0: So, listen back to Lola's episode a few months ago. You can listen to hers.
1: Yeah.
0: Listen to Deb's when I post it. But yeah. Thanks, guys.
1: Yeah.
0: Shout out to Phil. Phil's the coolest guy ever. He was in here before me. His show's from 9 to 11. It's called AOR. He plays songs that are 6 minutes or more. And definitely check him out.
1: Phil.
0: He's really good.
1: Check him out.
0: Phil the radio.
1: I like
2: it. Phil of the future.
0: What?
2: Phil of the future. Anyways, Phil of the future?
0: Oh,
1: I know you're talking about. I've never seen that show.
2: Oh my gosh.
1: I know what you're talking about.
2: Guys, I'm not that much older. What are you talking about? No, it's on Disney Channel?
1: That was before my time. Devin.
2: What are you talking about?
0: I wasn't on Disney Channel like that.
1: Baby.
0: I wasn't on Disney Channel like that.
2: Oh my gosh.
1: Just a baby.
0: I was just a Nickelodeon kid. Who lives in a pineapple?
1: SpongeBob. SquarePants.
0: Exactly. Well, guys, thanks for coming.
2: No quote.
0: And be sure to tune in next week. There's a friend from Sarasota next week.
1: Ooh.
2: Wow.
0: So that'll be fun. Be sure to tune in.
1: Yay.
0: Thanks, everybody.
1: Good night, Kim.
2: Good night.
0: Good night, Kim.
2: Good night, Kim. Mike Kimbop.
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In the summer of 1993, the U.S. Supreme Court ruled that the hours between 10 p.m. and 6 a.m. be declared safe harbor, during which time it is legal to broadcast material that can be considered objectionable to certain listeners. As progressive-minded

Station, WPRK, supports the court's ruling. However, in the interest of fairness, WPRK warns that certain material played during Safe Harbor may be considered rude or objectionable to certain listeners. If you have any questions regarding the court's ruling, please feel free to contact us at WPRK at 407-646-2241.

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In the summer of 1993, the Supreme Court ruled that the hours between 10 p.m. and 6 a.m. be declared safe harbor, during which time it is legal to broadcast material which may be considered objectionable to certain listeners. As a progressive-minded station, WPRK applauds the court's ruling. However, the opinions and views expressed in the music do not necessarily reflect the opinions of WPRK or Rollins College. In the interest of fairness, WPRK warns that some of the material aired between 10 p.m. and 6 a.m. may be considered rude or objectionable to certain listeners. If you have any questions regarding the court ruling or our safe harbor policy, feel free to contact us here at WPRK.

Mario.

it's a nightclub cubicle on the broken lock we're holding. 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And I know you're scared of dying, but ain't it worse to live forever? You're putting sun cream on a statue, you've not got the guts to tell her.

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1: Hey, I'm Reba McEntire. In life, you'll hear a lot of people tell you that you can do anything you want. I'm here to tell you that's true. Since I was a little girl, I dreamed of becoming a successful singer and entertainer. It took a lot of hard work, dedication, and perseverance to find my success, but it was worth it. I never gave up on my dreams. Remember, you can never have a dream come true until you've had a dream. This message is brought to you by the U.S. Air Force.
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In the summer of 1993, the Supreme Court ruled that the hours between 10 p.m. and 6 a.m. be declared safe harbor, during which time it is legal to broadcast material which may be considered objectionable to certain listeners. As a progressive-minded station, WPRK applauds the court's ruling. However, the opinions and views expressed in the music do not necessarily reflect the opinions of WPRK or Rollins College. In the interest of fairness, WPRK warns that some of the material aired between 10 p.m. and 6 a.m. may be considered rude or objectionable to certain listeners. If you have any questions regarding the court ruling of our safe harbor policy, feel free to contact us here at WPRK.

And what have you got without routine? You peel the skin of a tangerine, and inside it you see an eight ball, and it just turns and winks. And you're reaching for the chalk. God wears a waistcoat, and there's all these people looking on.

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I lap the cul-de-sac as I unfold the tiniest reminder that Decatur left me there. 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I suppose that observation is an art. An expert

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1: Nurse, set up an IV. And you, her boyfriend, you were the driver?
2: Yes, doctor, but I didn't mean to hurt her. 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I was just buzzed.
1: Just buzzed? Oh, then your girlfriend is fine.
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1: 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Stat.
4: Buzzed driving. 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
5: In the summer of 1993, the Supreme Court ruled that the hours between 10 p.m. and 6 a.m. be declared safe harbor, during which time it is legal to broadcast material which may be considered objectionable to certain listeners. As a progressive-minded station, WPRK applauds the court's ruling. 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

I find a light green sticky note in the pocket of the jacket we share. I lap the cul-de-sac as I unfold the tiniest

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I'm not lonely, but I'm prone to overthink. I think Decatur is the bravest that I know. He can organize his mind and find creative hands and feet.

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In the summer of 1993, the Supreme Court ruled that the hours between 10 p.m. and 6 a.m. be declared safe harbor, during which time it is legal to broadcast material which may be considered objectionable to certain listeners. As a progressive-minded station, WPRK applauds the court's ruling. However, the opinions and views expressed in the music do not necessarily reflect the opinions of WPRK or Rollins College. In the interest of fairness, WPRK warns that some of the material aired between 10 p.m. and 6 a.m. may be considered rude or objectionable to certain listeners. 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

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And you know what? Everyone has their own opinion.

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Hello, and welcome to another episode of Outside Space in the Morning. A little late to start this morning, so I apologize about that, but I'm happy to be here now with you. We just listened to a lovely piece to start things off for us. This was performed by Leif Ove Andsens, and this was a Liszt composition. This is Constellations S-172, number 3 in D-flat. Of course, the place to follow along with all the tunes played during this show is spinatron.com/WPRK. But anyway, we're a little behind schedule, so let me get back to the music. Up next, we're going to have a composition by Otto Nicolai. This is his piano sonata in D minor, opus 27, Allegro, Mosso ed Affettuoso.

And just like that, we only have one piece remaining for this episode of Outside Space in the Morning. You must be like, well, what do you mean? There's 15 minutes left of the hour. Well, this one is a longer composition. But we just listened to Tobias Koch playing a Schumann piece. This was Schumann's Piano Sonata in D minor, Opus 118, number 2, the Allegro movement. Before that, we had Christoph Keimer playing Otto Nicolai's Piano Sonata in D minor, Opus 27. So the final piece of the show today is going to be Michel Campanella playing another Liszt composition. This time it's going to be Liszt's Hungarian Rhapsody number 1 in C sharp minor. So hope you enjoy this final longer piece for the show today, and I'll make sure to have a full show for you next week. So thanks for listening. And yeah, I'll try and say goodbye at the very end. So no goodbyes yet. All right. Talk to you guys soon.

0: Franz Liszt's Hungarian Rhapsody, number one in C sharp minor, S244. That concludes Outside Space in the Morning here. Thanks so much for tuning in. Look forward to seeing you for the full length of the show next week. And make sure to stay tuned for Rise and Shine coming up next to find out about all that's going on here in Orlando. Thanks for listening, everyone. Have a great rest of your day.
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2: Soy Fuad Reves, constructor de viviendas. ¿Saben que hay un gas radioactivo que se puede infiltrar en las viviendas desde el suelo subterráneo? 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
3: Para más información, llame al 866-528-3187. 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

Danny the Champ, named for a man who took a toilet from a men's room wall. Thin as a knife, kin of my wife, my next door brother-in-law. Dan makes art and he mows my yard, but my yard is growing tall. So Friday morn, out on his porch, what he said, I'll say to y'all, some days are easy. Some days are fine. Some days I gotta fake a little courage for a step outside. Through the door, he gave me the tour in every corner of the home. An out there thing, the indoor in-law king left on his throne. Dryer, barbed wire, and a tired Mary.

are easy. Some days are hard. 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Some days are easy. Some days are hell. Some days I gotta fake a little courage to be myself. And there's a stack of jackets from some melted records on the floor. I haven't listened, but I've written 4 dozen songs about their cover art. And I'll complete my masterpiece if I can only write one more. Then I'll meet you in the morning at the border with the mower. Some days it's easy. Some days I can't. Some days I gotta fake a little courage for the champ. Some days I gotta fake a little courage for Dan the champ.

0: All right, everybody, welcome to the Rise and Shine Show. This is your host, Scotty Campbell. 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This is an opinion show, so I'm going to put a disclaimer out right away. The opinions that you hear today are not necessarily the opinions of Rollins College, WPRK, anybody I might be employed by, or my guest who might be employed by. And speaking of my guest, today I have one of my favorite people, Rick Kilby, in the studio. Welcome, Rick.
1: Thank you. It's an honor to be back on WPRK.
0: You've been here more than a few times, right?
1: Yeah, back in the basement radio days, I was on Pat Green's show, Leah Nash's show, and Julie Norris's show, and the new digs are amazing.
0: Yeah, really. It's that people who come here who've been here before are always struck by that. When I came back the first time, I was really shocked. I didn't need to go through the side because that's how you used to go. And you did. It doesn't feel like, I guess we still say basement radio, but it doesn't feel like you're in a basement anymore.
1: No,
0: this is, and you're surrounded by glass here. So it's, you know, like the TRL studio in New York. It's very fancy. Rick, we're going to jump into one of the stories,
1: okay,
0: and then we'll take a music break, and then we'll learn a little bit about you.
1: All right.
0: Do you like talking about yourself?
1: Oh, sure.
0: So our first story is a sad one. It has to do with a fire that happened in Lake Eola Heights. Were you aware of this house before? It sounds like it's this notorious house, and yet I had no clue. No clue about it. So the a big fire, you can actually go to OrlandoShine.com to see the fire department posted an Instagram of the fire. Pretty intense. It actually was threatening to catch another house on fire. But this particular house had, apparently the city was in, now how did they word this?
1: It's like $500,000 in fines.
0: And they were starting legal proceedings to take the house, basically.
1: Yeah.
0: And apparently the owners of the house had been accused of short-term rentals, which I'm assuming means Airbnb and
1: right,
0: that sort of. And is that just not allowed in Lake Eola Heights? Or?
1: Well, they had claimed it as a homestead exemption.
0: Oh, gotcha.
1: And you can't do that and then rent it out. And then the neighbors hated it because they were having these live performances, and I guess in the backyard or something. So the neighbors claimed it was a venue.
0: Oh, gotcha. Well, and that's possible because I know people who do that in their backyard, but usually they make sure the neighborhood is in on it.
1: And the homeowners are like, no, those are just family members. These are just friends and family.
0: We just have
1: into
0: a really
1: house.
0: Big family. We're just very loving.
1: That's exactly what they said. Did you watch the news report because they went through the house?
0: No, and this was on Channel 9,
1: The link
0: right?
1: is in the article.
0: Yeah.
1: Channel 6. It looks like one of those houses they redid for HGTV because it has like secret bookshelves that go to other rooms and all this kind of stuff. It's very bizarre and very eclectic. Like, I don't think they would do that just for themselves. It seems like there's kind of a hey, look at what we've done with our house kind of thing going on.
0: Gotcha. So, yeah, so that does sound like a venue where you were expecting outside guests who may not be your friends. Friends or your family. So I don't have other than the fact that there is this lingering thing, and we do not say it in the article because, of course, it would be allegedly. But there is this sort of, it's kind of fishy that this fire happened.
1: Yes.
0: So considering the circumstances. So, perhaps a story that will be a developing story.
1: To be continued, for sure.
0: To be continued. And, well, that's a quick article. Some of these articles will take us longer. Some of them will be very quick. There's a story about bacon coming up that I don't know that we're going to be able to say a whole lot about it. So we'll take a music break here. And when we come back, we're going to learn a bit more about Rick Kilby. And I'm going to tell you, knowing him personally, you're going to be fascinated by all the things that this guy has done in his life and all the stuff that he gets up to. So stay tuned.

0: All right, welcome to back, I should say, to the Rise and Shrine show. You were just listening to Alan Cumming, and that was a Miley Cyrus song that I like his version of it. That's from an album called Live at the Cafe Carlisle, and that was a 2016 album. He also took that show and brought it around, so I actually had the opportunity to see him at the Dr. Phillips Performing Arts Center. And for those of you just joining us, my guest today is Rick Kilby, and your timing is perfect because we're about to find out all about Rick Kilby. So Rick, so origin story, you were born where?
1: I was actually born in Michigan.
0: Oh, I don't think I knew this actually.
1: No,
0: in Michigan?
1: It's called Royal Oak. My parents lived in Madison Heights, which was a suburb of Detroit.
0: Okay.
1: It's an interesting story. So my mom grew up in Michigan, and my dad kind of grew up in the Appalachian Mountains. And so here's a story that my family doesn't want told on the radio. My grandfather actually made moonshine and went to jail.
0: Oh, wow.
1: Moonshine.
0: All right.
1: So there was a thing called the Hillbilly Highway. My family went up the Hillbilly Highway to get jobs in the auto factories. So my dad, you know, went as a, I think he started high school at Pontiac High School. And so they both ended up at Michigan State and met there. And so I was born there, but then my dad got a job in Gainesville, Florida when I was a year and a half old. So I've been in in Florida since 1966.
0: So born outside the state, but Floridian. Your whole brand is Florida.
1: My whole brand is Florida.
0: Yeah, for sure. And so you grew up and you went to school in Gainesville too,
1: yeah,
0: right?
1: Yeah, I mean, honestly, I was thinking about how much I love Rollins as it's walking across campus, and it's like I took the easy way out. I went to the school that was 2 miles from my parents' house where I could ride my bike home every day. So I would love the opportunity to go to Rollins, but, you know, UF is beautiful too. It's just a little, you know, it doesn't have that intimacy that Rollins seems to have.
0: Yeah, for sure. And I compliment Rollins all the time because it's grown a lot since I was a student here back in the 90s. But it's done it very intentionally, and it's not like sometimes you go to universities and you'll see a building and they're like, that's, you know, part of the university. And it's like, well, it doesn't look like anything else. But yet with Rollins, you definitely are, all these things are connected. So what did you major at UF?
1: I majored in graphic design in the School of Fine Arts.
0: Oh.
1: Graduated with high honors. After my first project, I got a D on my very first graphic design project. And that kind of kicked my butt. So I never wanted, because, you know, you would have critiques in front of your whole class. And I was humiliated. And so at that moment, I was like, I'm going to outwork everybody else. And not allow this to happen again because I'm so embarrassed. And so that kind of set me up for any success I'd have.
0: So you're one of these rare people who actually uses the degree that you went to school for.
1: It's so funny because, you know, it was magic markers and colored pencils and transfer type and all that stuff
0: we don't
1: use anymore. There was no computers. So, in you know, within my career, I've had to change the way I do things. I don't know that I would go back to that. There was a while there it seemed like I missed elements of the craft, you know.
0: Being
1: able to do things nobody else could do. Now it seems it's more commonplace. I'm amazed at what you can do in Canva, you know?
0: Right, right. Well, do you feel like there seems like there would be benefits to having started there with that more analog way of designing?
1: Yeah, I think so. I think, you know, I learned the basics of design through the school. You know, our teachers did a really good job of, we had two professors, and they instilled that on me. But I also think, you have artistic tendencies that are still there, and even if you don't get to use them, most graphic designers will find an outlet later in life because they still exist. I mean, I think you get into graphic design back then initially because you were an artist.
0: Right. Gotcha. It was probably a way that you could make steady money as an artist as opposed to when will the next painting sell?
1: Yeah.
0: Yeah. So after college, where did you...
1: So I worked for a publishing company in Gainesville that did direct mail for about 18 months. And then they moved to Tampa. And so one of the bosses I had moved he was from Orlando, had moved back, and he offered me a job for a direct mail company in Orlando. And that's when I moved down here. It was the It was like a year and a half after I graduated. I graduated in 86, so it was probably 87 or 88. And the direct mail company was horrible. It was absolutely horrible.
0: I can't imagine it would be fun. Yeah.
1: So then the life-changing thing that happened is one of the print reps who called on us told me about opening a Church Street station. And that changed my life. Honestly, I'm still here now because of my time at Church Street Station.
0: And we should realize that there may be people listening, believe it or not, who don't know what Church Street Station was. It's hard to, you know, as a longtime Orlando and myself, it's hard to believe that. But give us a nutshell of what Church Street Station was like.
1: So it was basically a block between Garland and Orange Avenue that actually between the train tracks and Garland of Church Street, that Bob Snow turned into a nighttime attraction. Bob Snow was a guy who was in the Navy, and he came down here from Pensacola, and he started with building these showrooms and restaurants, and eventually he built like a whole shopping mall. Started with Rose O'Grady's, which was Dixieland, and then built a little place next to that called Apple Annie's, then built a very high-end restaurant called Lily Marlene's.
0: Oh, yeah.
1: Then a disco called Phineas Fogg's on the end.
0: May have spent some time there.
1: Then he jumped across the street and built this incredible, immaculate Western saloon called the Cheyenne Saloon.
0: Yeah, gorgeous.
1: And then there were banquet rooms on the second floor. Eventually there was a parlor room attached to their back. Orchid Garden was like a crystal cathedral kind of place where they had rock and roll. And then there was the Exchange, three-story shopping mall with Commander Ragtime's game room at the top.
0: Yeah, that's Commander Ragtime's was my first job when I moved to Orlando in 88. And I think it was fairly fresh then. And I worked at a food stand wearing like a tuxedo kind of thing with a vest. That's not what the women wore.
1: They
0: wore spandex that left very little to the imagination. So there was a little unfairness that was happening there, and that had Atari on one half of the floor, doing it with a game room, and I used to work in that as well. But yeah, so was Church Street one of the main cool things about it was that it utilized older buildings, historic buildings, and the historic depot that sadly right now is nothing's there.
1: Yeah.
0: Well, all of those buildings currently, nothing's there. But was that where your love of history was kindled?
1: So when I started there, I was in the depot. My office was on the third floor in the attic.
0: That's so cool.
1: And because my dream was to work in a advertising agency.
0: Right.
1: And that's what I wanted to do. But I had to learn how to design in this kind of Victorian style that they use. So on the third floor, they had this library of books. And so I would take my lunch each day and go through a book and just kind of try and absorb the content. And so they had typography and architecture and things like that. And being in that space and learning about it, I kind of fell in love with it. You know, my grandmother, ironically, had this attic full of old stuff, and I loved when I went up to her house in Michigan to go through all her old stuff. And then I started, antiquing and going to stores and finding stuff. I was initially attracted to the typography, believe it or not.
0: Yeah.
1: And then I had opportunity to do that kind of typography for my work, and I just kind of fell in love with it.
0: And so that now that love has just taken over your life. you are, as I have often said to you, somebody who doesn't say no. So pretty much that you have your hands in a lot of different history things. You do work for the Orange County Regional History Center. You do work with the Winter Park History Museum. Did I get the title right?
1: Yes. Currently, I'm actually the director of the board, chair of the board for the Winter Park History Museum. And we have this wonderful exhibit opening up in the middle of this month about the history of citrus in Winter Park.
0: Very cool.
1: Give it a big plug. We have a designer we work with there called, his name is Will Setzer, and he's amazing. And it's going to be like visual extravaganza.
0: Yeah.
1: All the things we're squeezing into that exhibit about citrus.
0: And you find that kind of off Park Avenue.
1: Yes.
0: Where the farmer's market is.
1: Exactly.
0: Yeah.
1: The end of the farmer's market. And that it's a very small space, so we have to be creative. We built these temporary walls that we can move around. They're on casters to create more wall space for the exhibit. So we get a lot in that little space.
0: And then you also, back home in Gainesville, you're tied to the Matheson.
1: Yeah, I started. I've spoken there because I'm also an author and do public speaking. So
0: you're getting ahead of yourself. I didn't ask about books yet.
1: Sorry. So I did. I did maybe three talks there, and then I kind of suggested that their exhibits could use an upgrade because they tended to do 8.5 by 11 little things stuck to a wall, and so they're like, okay, you know, put your money where your mouth is. And
0: there you
1: so
0: go.
1: I think I've done maybe 5 exhibits there, and I'm working on a new exhibit for them right now. That is, it's tough because the Matheson is based on a family who owned a home there that was built in the middle of the 19th century. But if you go back through their history, much of their wealth comes because of the institution of slavery.
0: Ah, gotcha.
1: And so they are taking a very hard look at that and how they acquired their wealth from one individual named Augustus Steele. And they trace his history, and he moved to Cedar Key. He owned an island off of Cedar Key. And, you know, there were enslaved people, and they made money. And so they had this family wealth that was based on that.
0: Wow. So we talked. You hinted at the books.
1: Yes.
0: So what led you to you have 2 books or more than that?
1: If you count the latest one that was based on a grant from Rollins in the Winter Park Library, it turned into kind of a self-published book, Shaping a Sense of Place. And that, you know, I haven't printed very many because it's self-published, but that's my latest one. My first 2 were published by the University Press of Florida, Finding the Fountain of Youth and Florida's Healing Waters, going back to 2013.
0: Wow. And so what led you to want to write books?
1: So graphic designers tend to love kitsch. And I started to explore the kitsch, like tourist attractions, you know, roadside tourist attractions and things that I've overlooked in Florida because growing up, I was taught those just wanted to take your money.
0: Mm-hmm.
1: And I started to want to write more because I started to learn about these places and I thought they were incredible and nobody else was doing it at the time. So this was 2009, or doing it the way I wanted to do it. So I started a blog and started exploring the state of Florida. And then the first place I went to was the Fountain of Youth attraction in St. Augustine. And I kept finding other places throughout the state that claimed to be the Fountain of Youth. And then I started finding what I call Ponsibilia, which are kind of relics from another time where we weren't as woke, and it was Ponce de Leon was like this unpaid celebrity endorser for anything in Florida. And I started kind of collecting those. And so initially I actually pitched to the History Center to do an exhibit.
0: Oh, wow.
1: And at first they said yes, and then they said no. And I'm like, I have all this material. I've spent tons of money on eBay. I have to do something with it. So I wrote a book.
0: There you go. Yeah, and it's interesting that you mentioned that because, of course, there was this weird time where we thought it was cool for these discoverers to come and find new lands. I remember being in elementary school and hearing about Ponce de Leon, and I was like, wow. And then you go, oh, that wasn't so awesome, them coming here and bringing disease and conflict and all that. Here we are today. But yeah. Well, great. Well, we're going to take a musical break, and then we're going to come back and tackle the other 4 stories that we have. Please stay tuned here on WPRK 91.5 FM. I'm Scotty Campbell, your host of the Rise and Shine Show, with my guest, Rick Kilby.

0: Welcome back to the Rise and Shine show. You are listening to Rufus Wainwright with 14th Street off his album Want One from 2003, way back in the day. So, Rick, our first story is kind of a hard one. We've got this weird mix of feel good and tough news. And the headline here is Rios resigns as Orange County Fire Chief following a $61,000 vehicle controversy. And so to kind of sum it up, he was presenting in front of the budget committee. And from what it appears to me, he misspoke. He was asked a direct question from Commissioner Uribe, who is also running for Orange County mayor. And she asked, you got a new car, didn't you? And it really sounds to me like he didn't quite connect the question. And so misspoke. He later resigned, and part of that was by, you know, in that saying, you know, very much from an integrity point of view, that, you know, just he felt that the damage had been done, even though it had not been his intent. What are your thoughts on this story?
1: It seems kind of sad because he was with the fire department for 26 years.
0: Yeah.
1: And he had only been the chief since April of 2025. So I feel like there's more to this than that one episode.
0: It does have that feeling. And Commissioner Uribe was very, her comments were very political, but it's interesting because she herself has been in moments of controversy like this. So to have somebody resign from their job over it seems, it does seem like we're not getting the whole picture here.
1: I mean, he did accept responsibility.
0: Yeah. You
1: know, and that's refreshing that somebody owns up to it. But I mean, I don't know how much, was he intending to mislead them? I mean, it's a $61,000 car.
0: Yeah. Which an Expedition, I believe.
1: Yeah.
0: But you know, I'm like, Doesn't the car have to like drive into fire and things like that? I don't know. Does the chief get one of those fancy cars? I don't know. I
1: would have little fire extinguishers on the side.
0: Yeah, it feels like it probably has equipment in it and things like that. Now I'm saying all this from a place of precisely zero knowledge, other than television shows, I guess. But yeah, and interestingly, for different reasons, which have not been as clear, the Orlando City fire chief had also resigned in some sort of, as far as I remember, the controversy was not defined. It just seemed to be a very abrupt resignation. So again, a situation where so it could all make a great movie, the fire chiefs.
1: I mean, maybe they're trying to cut salaries in anticipation of that property tax thing. I don't know. It just doesn't add up. Again, maybe there'll be more come out later.
0: Maybe. And for those of you who haven't been reading up on this, if the property tax situation happens as some wish for it to happen, they have to figure out how to pay for the fire department, which probably means just a separate tax. Interestingly, for, you know, reasons beyond my understanding, they can't do that for the police. So there, as far as I know, there isn't a solution for we'll have less police. So yeah, so you'll have no property tax, but your house might burn down, and when you try to call 911, you might not get anybody for a while. So something to think about. Our next, now we go to feel good. This is a great feature, and I will say, of the most read stories today, this one makes me the most happy that people are reading it. Brendan has had opportunities through Orlando Shine to do some traveling. This time it was to Roanoke, Virginia. He actually, it's kind of fun because he was invited by the folks there, you know, from their visitors bureau. But he wasn't really completely sure what he was in for, what he was going to find there. So a feature that has been started on Orlando Shine is Field Notes, and this is interviews with interesting people that he finds in these places. And this gentleman actually, his name is Mike Whiteside, And he's actually a bit of a celebrity. He had a show called Salvage Jogs. So there might be some people who are you're a junkie for these kind of
1: I love HGTV. This kind of stuff, but I didn't know about
0: it. You didn't know about
1: it. You know, I religiously watch American Pickers anytime I see it, but this is DIY, and I don't watch that network very often. But I wish I knew about this show. There is a place like this in DeLand, but this looks like he gets really cool stuff.
0: Yeah, it's interesting because I like that he makes a distinction in the article where he talks about it not – I'm paraphrasing, but it's not junk. You know, it's preservation.
1: Yeah.
0: And sounds like some you're right, some very interesting stuff. And apparently the number one business is doors.
1: Yeah.
0: People are very into doors.
1: Yeah. I have a friend who went and bought a bunch of vintage doors to use them as interior doors, you know, not hollow core doors, but thick doors that had, you know, windows and things like that in them because they have so much more character than the doors you buy at Home Depot or Lowe's today.
0: Right, right.
1: And it's a cool thing.
0: And probably more substantial. I mean, yes. Doors can be, you know, doors can be something that you could put your foot through very easily. Yeah. Not that that's ever happened to me. So yeah, and you can also do all kinds of creative things with doors. A door decorative enough could be, you know, something you just hang on the wall, or it could be something that you make into a desk. I'm giving you guys lots of ideas here. So you may need to get on the road to Roanoke, Virginia, and go and visit the place is called Black Dog Salvage, and this is a 40,000 square foot place. Oh, and we call it an architectural salvage warehouse. So this is not your average junkyard. And some of the pictures that Brendan took while he were there will show you that it's not your average junkyard. It's a very, very organized place. I haven't done my research here. Is there a place to eat? Is that what that is?
1: Well, so I think he's moving to a different place. And right now his original spot is being leased out to something called Roanoke Mountain Adventures, which is a recreation and consignment outfitter.
0: So, gotcha.
1: And they also have a live music series. So it sounds like it's quite the scene.
0: So you can find more if you're interested about Black Dog Salvage on their Instagram, which is Black Dog Salvage. And I appreciate Rick reading the full article because I'll be honest, I haven't gotten through the whole thing yet.
1: When I saw it online, I'm like, Roanoke, well, that's not our wonderful city, but now I'm glad I read it because it makes me want to go to the place in DeLand and look for more stuff because I haven't been up there in years. Have you been to that place?
0: The Renegers?
1: No,
0: that's Mount Dora.
1: It's called Florida Victoriana.
0: Oh, yes, like yes, yes, yes, yes, yes. Yeah. I know
1: it's
0: what
1: similar,
0: you're talking about. Yeah, similar idea. Yeah. They don't have a TV show, though.
1: So no.
0: perhaps they need to get one and help put DeLand on the map as it deserves to be. Well, our next story we've alluded to already. Our next story is when on the road, get free bacon, New Orlando City and Pride fan promotion launches. So when our teams, Orlando City Soccer Club and Orlando Pride, when they win on the road, you could go to Publix locations and get free bacon. And it sounds like what it looks like. There's a landing page where you can people can find out more if they're interested. That's orlandocitysc.com/bringinghomethebacon. And that is what the campaign is called. And apparently what happens is when we win on the road, I like saying we, even though I'm not on the field doing any of this, but when we win on the road, on that page, there will be some sort of QR code that will pop up, and it'll only be there for 48 hours. So you have to run down to the Publix and get your bacon. I do have sad news for Rick and myself. They do not have a plant-based vegetarian option for Rick, and they do not have a turkey option for me. So I don't know that I'll be running down and getting the bacon, but I will be thinking about it because I do love some bacon.
1: Well, you know, wins are hard to come by, and road wins are even harder to come by.
0: That's true.
1: So it
0: That's
1: may
0: true.
1: Not be a thing.
0: Yeah, so it may not. Nobody may be getting bacon. And Greenfield Natural Meat Company is the company, and They may find out. They may, maybe that's what they thought. Well, this will be a safe thing. It's really hard for people to win on the road.
1: Select Publixes, too. So you can't go to any Publix.
0: Oh, does it say that?
1: Yeah. So I don't know which Publix locations. I'm guessing those are the ones in proximity to the stadium, maybe. But, you know,
0: maybe.
1: I don't think in DeBary you can go to the Publix and say, hey, I want some.
0: Yeah, right. So that I get what you're saying. So it's probably has to do with once you get outside of a certain radius, you can't just like say I'm an Orlando City fan and be in Gainesville or Miami. That's our big rivals there.
1: What's
0: so
1: cool
0: I have to
1: though,
0: say it like that, Miami.
1: You don't even have to go to the game. You could just anybody.
0: That's true. It's just that they win.
1: I could get it and then sell the bacon to somebody.
0: You could. Are you going to become? You're going to become a bacon dealer.
1: I am. I'm going to stock my freezer with bootleg bacon.
0: Oh my gosh! Well, I'm afraid our last story is a pretty depressing one and a surprising outcome. This is the ongoing story of Sloth World, where 31. Potentially more, I believe that. I believe that's actually kind of a question that's out there. 31 sloths died at this attraction that never opened on iDrive. And then some of those were moved to the Central Florida Zoo, and unfortunately there were 13 of them, and 10 of them are surviving, and that's still a good thing. But what this story is about is FWC, the Florida Wildlife, Florida Fish and Wildlife Conservation Commission, has done an investigation and found out that there was nothing wrong, despite calls for accountability. They are saying that there was no negligence, which seems pretty impossible, knowing all the details of the story. What do you think about this, Rick?
1: I think something's fishy at FWC. Do you see the other story where they've been investigating environmentalists?
0: Oh, no, I haven't.
1: Yeah,
0: haven't
1: so
0: seen this.
1: A friend of mine, Chuck O'Neill, is a big advocate against the bear hunt, you know, the black bear hunt. FWC has been following him, and you know they did records requests and found out that you know they requested his driving records and all these other things. And basically creating like a dossier against people who are trying to bring up things that might show the FWC in an unfavorable light.
0: Uh-huh.
1: And so there is fishy stuff going on at the FWC. We don't have a stellar environmental record in this state, and it seems like FWC is part of that.
0: Ah, interesting. Is it... Do we suspect that political motivation is happening there? Well, and I wonder why. So there are separate investigations that have been opened by this. The Orange County Sheriff's Department has, and also the Attorney General, which no offense to this gentleman, but it's weird for him to be doing something good with his time.
1: That's true.
0: So the Attorney General of the state. So I guess we'll see how those goes. It's interesting knowing what we know about the FWC and the suspicions, and then you know then there's this potential that the Attorney General will be finding out more. Along the way, though, the FWC, if I wanted to put a D in there, I don't know why, had a speech impediment once when I was a kid, folks, so give me a break. Mm. So along the way, policies have changed. But this does seem.
1: It seems like there's more to it, and it's just heartbreaking, you know. So it's funny because I remember I was on a walk a couple years ago, and I noticed there were Christmas inflatables with sloths as Santa, and it seemed like sloths had a moment.
0: Right.
1: You know,
0: right.
1: Everywhere there's sloths, and I guess they're still having their moment. Hence the attraction.
0: Right.
1: You know, like, why would there be a Sloth World? But they're so damn cute.
0: It's funny, I have an aversion to sloths. part of my childhood was in Panama, the Isthmus of Panama, and they were, you know, so you'd see them everywhere, and they were just so gross because of how slowly they move, things grow on them, moss, bugs, that sort of thing. So and you'd have a close encounter because every once in a while they'd be in the road, and you want to try to get them off the road because they were known for they're all cartilage, so they can be run over, but they could take their claws and puncture tires. So it was like, yeah, that was, so we would get that. Yeah, so I have when I see them, I have a different feeling about the cute little sloths. But saying all that, I would not want to see this travesty that happened at Sloth World. For me, the sloths are, you know, live and let live, dear. Do your slow thing. I admire the slow thing, by the way.
1: That's a bumper sticker. Do your slow thing.
0: I like it. T-shirts. Yeah, so I agree. And it's funny because there is this – I go back and forth on, you know, the conservation efforts of animals and even using animals for entertainment. You know, this past weekend I went to Animal Kingdom and was very taken with being able to, you know, have these close encounters with giraffes and all these animals. And then I found myself enjoying a bird show. And it wasn't until later that I was like, well, Scotty, that was animals being used for entertainment. They just seemed very happy with what they were doing. I don't know.
1: It's a hard thing because, you know, there's nothing like seeing an animal in the wild. Of course, I'm not counting sloths in the road.
0: Right.
1: You know, in their natural environment, it's such a treat. But you don't get to get close to them. You don't get to study them, you know, and really take it in. And so in captivity is really the only place to do that. So
0: yeah.
1: I have mixed feelings, too, where I don't think it's right in some respects. I kind of like it, too.
0: Yeah. And did you if this is too personal, too bad, because I'm going to ask anyway. No, if it's too personal, just tell me. Was animal rights part of your choice to become a vegetarian?
1: I think it's part of that now. I think it's become like that later because I see all these great videos of cows acting like sentient beings, you know, coming to get, you know, liking to be petted and things like that. Initially, it was health reasons because, you know, on my dad's side of the family, it seems like everybody has a heart attack at a certain point in their life. And that's kind of what started it. But then as it became, you know, a lot of my books are about springs and springs advocacy. It's so much water required to grow beef that it's just really bad for our planet. If we don't diminish, you know, a big thing you can do to save water is to give up meat one day a week.
0: Mm-hmm.
1: Just because so much water is involved in growing the grass. That they have something to eat or whatever they eat just requires a lot of water. So that became part of it. But then, you know, as I see these videos of these cute little animals, it's hard not to fall in love with them.
0: Yeah, and we have that, you know, anthropomorphic feeling of looking in their faces.
1: Yeah.

0: that it's the most read. And we should be clear, as we try to do here on the show, these are the most read stories. They're not necessarily the most important stories. They're what people are reading, the five that rose to the top in the past week.
1: So which is the most surprising that it's getting a lot of clicks?
0: Yes.
1: The Fire Chief.
0: It is.
1: Yeah.
0: Oh, so you're surprised that people would be concerned.
1: Yeah. Okay. Yeah. I don't think, like, you know, I saw it and I didn't read it. I skipped right over it. It didn't, you know, it's like, well, Fire Chief, well, that's interesting. But, you know, I don't want to know more.
0: Bad luck for him.
1: Yeah. Yeah, exactly. And, you know, it seems like there's always local controversy going on with some elected officials or people who work for the city or county. And, you know, it's not that out of the normal. It seems like.
0: Right. Right.
1: So, but I, when I read it, I'm like, well, this is just weird.
0: Yeah.
1: You know, and it, I feel for the guy. I don't even know him.
0: Right. So. No, I agree. That story, I'm happy that people were interested in it. I think the one, it's kind of a tie for me. I'm very happily surprised that people like the Field Notes story, but the bacon thing, yeah. Why are people so interested in bacon? And there must be other ways that they could have gotten that information, like, you know, the Orlando City app or something like that. So it's kind of fascinating to me that that's one of the five that rose to the top.
1: Well, bacon has been having a moment for years now. Remember, it's like all of a sudden there's, you know, bacon Band-Aids and bacon on everything.
0: True.
1: And, you know, bacon in cocktails and all that stuff. And it seems like that has waned, but maybe not to the degree that it wouldn't cause clicks. Because, I mean, look at that great photo. I mean, I don't even eat meat.
0: And you're interested.
1: It makes my mouth water. I can smell it.
0: Oh, that's the thing with bacon. It hits all those, the scent, I want some bacon right now,
1: and
0: actually.
1: The sound, the sizzle.
0: And the sound, yeah. For sure. Well, Rick, is there anything that we need to be sure to plug before we say goodbye?
1: One more thing I'm involved in is I have my own podcast.
0: Oh, true. Right. Yeah.
1: The Florida Spectacular. My co-host is Kathy Silvestri. She's also an author with the University Press of Florida, has a couple books. And we are doing a live event later this month at a place called Florida-rama in St. Pete.
0: Okay.
1: Have you heard of that?
0: I have heard of Florida-rama, but I haven't gone.
1: I haven't either.
0: Okay.
1: So it's an immersive experience based on all things Florida, kind of art gallery / putt-putt golf / what's those things called where you have to get out?
0: Where you have to get out?
1: You know, like the
0: fire?
1: One on Church Street, where there's clues.
0: Oh, yeah, like escape room.
1: / escape room. So there's a narrative that goes from room to room to room, and you try and follow the narrative, and it sounds amazing, and it's in the big warehouse in St. Pete. So we're going to do a presentation about roadside attractions there and record it as a live podcast.
0: Very cool. So the Florida Spectacular is about Florida.
1: Yeah. So we get a lot of authors on. We had Kristen Arnett recently. She's the best. I would recommend her as a guest on your podcast. I just love her.
0: Very cool. She's a Borough Press author, I believe.
1: And beyond. Cool. She's, you know, had a New York Times bestseller, and she's just great. Very funny. And she will probably drink beer on your podcast.
0: I don't need people on the show who are going to intimidate me like that, Rick. I need somebody, you know, average like you.
1: I think you could bond with her.
0: You think so?
1: Yeah. I think she probably likes IPA, too.
0: Do you think she has opinions about local stories? I mean, I knew you did.
1: Yes. She has opinions.
0: For sure. Okay.
1: And she's a Rollins person, too.
0: Okay. A Rollins grad, or we don't know?
1: She graduated or not. I did an event with her here, though.
0: Gotcha. Okay. It's connected to Rollins in some way.
1: Yeah.
0: Very cool. Is there, so you've plugged your podcast. Anything else that we need to
1: say? The same day I'm doing that, I have a talk at the Plant Museum, which is, if you haven't been to the Plant Museum in Tampa, it's amazing. It's the old
0: Oh, my gosh. Hotel. It's a beautiful, beautiful building.
1: It's incredible. So that, you know, when I wrote my Florida Ceiling Waters, I had places picked out where I'd love to do a talk because it matched the subject so well, and that was one of them. So it's kind of exciting for me.
0: Awesome. I should let folks know, Brendan wanted me to relay, he is working on a story trying to find out more than other outlets have found out about the closing of Gringos Locos, which was a very quick thing that happened. Makes me a little sad because I'm a big fan of their Double D tacos, and to think I will never have them again. I'd have to figure out how to make them on my own, which just seems like a lot of work.

0: work.
1: What does Double D stand for?
0: I can't remember. I'm not sure. It just has a lot of, it's like there are two shells to it, and maybe that's the Double D. I don't know. I do think it's, you know, some sort of double entendre, right? But you put the shell in the shell, and I don't know. But they were really good. And one of those things that you were like, well, I probably shouldn't need any calories for the rest of the week after eating it. But I should let everybody know that story is coming. So keep watching OrlandoShine.com. You can find out about all of these stories there. And there is an e-newsletter, if you are so inclined to sign up for it. You'll find out about the five most read stories before the show, which happens here every Tuesday at 9 a.m. Our show is subsequently available on OrlandoShine.com in podcast form. So if you missed any of this, you'll be able to find it there. And also, you can find Orlando Shine at all the social medias. And there we are, the Orlando Shine. Hope to see you all back here next Tuesday at 9 a.m. Rick, thanks so much for being my guest, and you did so at the last minute, so I also appreciate that. I believe it was yesterday that I asked you. I was having a little juggling fun trying to get a guest, which happens because all of these interesting people who come on are they're busy people too. So until next week, this is the Rise and Shine Show, and we're signing off. Shine on.

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0: Mature love has something of the other kind of love in it and something more. It's tender, unselfish, cooperative. When I get serious about somebody, I want to have that kind of love.
1: That's a good idea, dear. And if you aren't sure, you can always ask yourself some questions. Are we really interested in the same

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Are we agreed on basic things? 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
1: Yeah, it was out of sight. I mean, it really was. How did you play that?
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1: Today, my new dad threw a barbecue.
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1: Ah! 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

Hey there, listeners. I'm Stephanie from the Olin Library, and today I will be showcasing video game music ranging from classic in-game tunes to show-stopping covers. Each song represents different aspects of gaming storytelling from the last 30 years, all iconic in their own way. If there is one you recognize, I hope it gives you all the fun nostalgic feels.

That was Bomb on Battlefield from Super Mario 64, Simple and Clean by the one and only Hikaru Utada from Kingdom Hearts, and Snake Eater from Metal Gear Solid 3, Snake Eater. All opening songs that set the mood for each game, whether you were racing Koopa, beginning a new adventure, or climbing endlessly towards the unknown. Up next are a few transitional themes that enhance the atmosphere and world building of each story.

That was Rosalina in the Observatory from Super Mario Galaxy, Lonely Rolling Star from Katamari Damashi, Saria Song, or Lost Woods, from Legend of Zelda, Ocarina of Time, and of course, the main theme from the Wii Shop channel. The next few songs take place during unsuspecting key points within the game's story that add emotional impact through grounding character development.

That was Still Alive from Portal, Unshaken by D'Angelo from Red Dead Redemption 2, and Baka Mitai from the popular Yakuza series, all games that altered my brain chemistry. The next two songs are arrangements from the Jazz Ensemble Orchestra, 8-Bit Big Band, Meta Knight's Revenge from Kirby Superstar, and I Want to Take You for a Ride, inspired by the Marvel vs. Capcom 2 character selection screen.

Fun fact, Meta Knight's Revenge is not only 8-Bit Big Band's first Grammy win, it is technically the first Nintendo-derived music piece to win the award. It won Best Arrangement, Instrumental, or Acapella back in 2022. These last few songs are about finding the courage to continue the journey, especially when it gets tough. From finding your purpose in Persona 3, to battling shadows in Persona 5, to saving the world during one of the most iconic boss fight songs of all time. I guess you'll just have to stay tuned to hear what it is. Thank you so much for sharing your time with me. I hope at least one of these songs reminded you of a game that you played that had a lasting impact or even inspired you to begin a new adventure. Until next time.

0: Hello, and welcome to the very last Artist Spotlights. Today we're going to be playing an interview we did with Girlie. I hope that you enjoy.
1: Hello, welcome to WPRK, the best in basement radio. I'm Lily, and today we are here with Girlie, a singer-rapper based in London who just released their latest album. Called It's Just My Opinion. This year, it sounds like a personal outcry of the feminine experience mixed with a candy punk. I love the themes of queerness, femininity, and mental health awareness in your songs. It's like got a cool combined spike to it. So yeah, this is Girlie. Welcome.
2: Wow, I love that intro. I feel so so flattered, thingy.
1: You're welcome. Like, in terms of the song, like, I adore how it just came in with Blue Sky. What was that experience like when you created it that was conceived in the album?
2: It wasn't the first song, actually. I think it came sort of halfway through making the album, but I knew very quickly that I wanted it to open the album. And I also, it's the opening song of the live show as well when I play. I think I just wanted this euphoric sort of like escapist song about wanting to throw my phone in a bin and run with bare feet through fields and just kind of get back to nature, feel reconnected. I think it was just like
1: that is so real, especially because like we got doom scrolling like all the time, and it's like sometimes you just want to get back to like a dummy phone or a dummy TV and just be like, just like back in the old days.
2: Back in the old days.
1: Just My Opinion. I love how it sounds like you're wanting to heal, but also I kind of felt like there was a parallel to the connection. In the digital world, we were given this to have connection, but we're more disconnected than ever.
2: Totally. Yeah, I mean, that's the irony of social media and technology is it has totally disconnected us from the things that feel good. And you know, I definitely think it's possible. I mean, you know, I've built a lot of my community, my fan base through my social media, and it definitely has some amazing things that can come from it. But I think individually, we probably all as humans feel more isolated because of it. Just mentally, it's not great for our brains.
1: Yeah. Like, my gosh, like going to the second song, yeah, I felt like it was an immediate slap on the wrist. That was an insane song. I listened to it and I was like, I think I was starting to like cry when I first heard it, because I was like, oh my gosh, that's crazy. Like, oh, you have such a way with words, like switch bodies, we could trade place. Like, you could wear makeup and put it on your face. I'm like, what is this? Like, it's literally like show and tell, but in the most interesting way, I think. Like, what, if I may ask, I don't know if it's personal, but like, what inspired for you to put the song in? Because I feel like it's so different compared to all the other songs.
2: Yeah, well, this song was actually the last song that I wrote for the album, and I kind of put it in last minute, which feels crazy to me now, because I think it ended up being definitely one of the most important songs on the album, and I think my favorite song on the album. And I think it really shaped the whole campaign and you know, a lot of, I guess, the shows and the way it shapes the whole album. But I wrote this song about, I mean, I was feeling so much rage, feminine rage, at just how many just absolutely awful predatory men have so much power and have done just like the worst things to people, to women. And I really wanted to write a song for survivors, you know, have it be like air my frustration at how, you know, the president of the US like has been accused of so many awful things and there have been no repercussions. And the same as, you know, so many powerful men and people in power, I think, you know, power and money somehow, well, those things, but also I just think being a man, you can get away with a lot in this patriarchal society. And that was, I was so frustrated at that. And yeah, that's what I wrote the song about.
1: Wow. That's, I could tell, like, this has had, I think, the most impact on the album, I think, of like really defining it as a outcry for wanting to be seen and wanting to be heard. I'm really glad that you did add this to the album, because I'm like, that's so good. It's such, and it's so catchy. Like, I love it when songs are catchy and have a really deep message behind it. Like, I'm going down the list, but when was the album conceived, and how long did it take for it to develop?
2: I think, yeah, with this album, I actually wanted it to be quite intentional with, you know, the time frame. I think a lot of the time when you're a pop artist, you end up writing songs kind of sporadically, and it ends up, you know, you bring loads of songs from different, you know, periods of your life over a few years, and you kind of make an album like it's a compilation or a playlist, instead of it actually being from one specific kind of focused creative time. And yeah, for this album, I just wanted to, you know, I think it was January 2025. I said, cool, I want to make my third album. And then I was writing songs for the next 9 months. And then I think I wrote maybe 50 songs, and then I cut it down and down and down, and then got it to 12, my 12 favorites. And
1: did you write I'm so sorry.
2: Yeah, like, I was done.
1: Oh, do you write songs like every day? You wrote like 50 songs and stuff.
2: I mean, I suppose over I would have maybe 2 weeks where I'd write every day, and then a couple of weeks off, and then another. It was more intense kind of periods of time like that. But it was, yeah, it was a very creative, focused time. Yeah.
1: Wow. And like, I guess like, when, what song would you say like connects with you the most?
2: I would say, I mean, Slap on the Wrist is definitely, I feel very, very connected to that song, and that feels musically as well, sonically, like in, you know, in that rockier, punkier world, that feels, I really connect with that. And I would probably say Lifestyle. I really, you know, connect with that song. That one is kind of a more sad song, talking about, you know, a queer experience that I think a lot of people feel, where you're dating someone who isn't as comfortable in their sexuality and kind of the pain of that. So yeah, I really connect with that song too.
1: How would you say like femininity and queerness and mental health, like how would you say like that affects how you write songs or perceive music, or like go about your creation?
2: I think definitely storytelling has always been just a really key part of why I want to make music. And, you know, it's the lyrics are the most important part to me, and the music is there to carry that through and lift up the lyrics. But I think definitely I've always wanted to write stories about things that I wish I had songs about when I was younger, you know, queer experience, mm-hmm. and talking about mental health in a very open way, and talking about feminism in an unashamed way, I think is really important.
1: I think there's a lot of pride when you write songs in that way. I could really tell your heart is on your sleeve, but you're trying to be like, look at me. It's like you're making it known, like, this is my experience, and I'm gonna be who I want to be, and you can see it if you want to see it. And like, you're undeniable. It's very undeniable. Aww. Yeah. I'm still fangirling that I get to talk with you today.
2: I love it.
1: Did you choose the genre for the album, or did the genre just come to you? Like, oh, it has to be this.
2: Yeah, I mean, I suppose in a way, I think I've always been a little bit of a chameleon with the sound, the sonics of the music. I mean, I'm definitely, you know, this album, I would say was a pop album, but there's definitely some more electronic elements. And then with Slap on the Wrist and Squirm, there's definitely, that's a very rocky sound. And I think it kind of, yeah, it's sort of, I suppose, isn't super gelled together in that way, sonically. Storytelling wise, I think it all feels like it's coming from the same voice, but kind of, yeah, every album is kind of jumping around in the genre.
1: Yeah, like even though the genre feels like it jumps, I could still hear your sound, like, oh yeah, that's the girly sound. Like, I think what really sticks it all together, just it's just in my opinion. I'm gonna keep doing that bit. I like that bit. I think that it's really like how you tell the story and how it's put together. It is very intentional, because it goes from pow pow to like kind of soft and mellow, and then a little pow pow, and then like soft and mellow again. That's how I see it. It's like that's pretty it's really cool.
2: Oh, thank you.
1: You're welcome. Like, you're now I want to ask you about your music journey, like up to this point, for newer audience members, like how long would you say it took you to get to this point in your music journey?
2: I mean, I've been releasing music for about 10 years, so it's been a really long journey. I mean, I think I feel so grateful that I'm at album three and I'm able to put music out and go on tour, and that feels so special. But yeah, it's been like a decade long journey. I mean, I started releasing music as girly when I was still a teenager, and I kind of see my career as being in these two halves. There was pre-COVID and post-COVID, which I think probably a lot of people look at their life like that. But I signed very young to a label, my first label, and I wasn't happy in that deal. And I definitely felt like there was a lot of pressure to kind of mold me into a more commercially digestible product, and I really didn't enjoy that. And I got my first kind of wave of fans from that album, and I was so grateful, and I loved, and a lot of those fans are still listening to my music now, which is amazing. But I got dropped by that label just before COVID, and it was just actually the reset that I needed, because then after COVID, when everything started opening up again and you could do shows again, I just had this real determination to do it my way. And I had a lot more autonomy over my music. And so I kind of started again in a way. I was still me. I was still girly. I didn't take my songs down offline or anything, but I kind of felt like I was starting again. And yeah, since then, my music has just always been completely authentic to me.
1: Wow, that's so cool. And like, I guess what made you want to start music?
2: My life has kind of always been full of performance. My parents both worked as actors in the theatre when I was growing up, and so seeing them on stage and just built this love of performing. And then I was also really passionate about activism and social justice, and I think those two things kind of came together, my love of performing and my love of activism. And then I got really into music when I was a teenager as kind of like an escape. Like every teenager does, when you discover music, it's like the most amazing feeling, because it is just, your ticket out of whatever situation you're in. And yeah, I kind of combined all those things. I was like, I want to make music. I want to perform it. I want to be political in my music. I want to have a voice. Yeah, I think it was that trifecta.
1: I think that you give people a voice too when you make music. Aww. especially because you say the things that are hard to say for people that are afraid to say it.
2: That's amazing. Aww.
1: Yeah, I don't know if that's the words, but it's like, it's
2: great.
1: Just hearing how it's like, especially like artists that have signed when they were young and then get dropped, that's a common like story that I hear a lot, because it's like, they, from what I've been told, it's like, yeah, they turn you into a product. They turn you into something that they want for you instead of you wanting for them. You wanting for yourself, I mean. I think it's always such a cool story when it's like, if they get dropped, they think that is the breaking point. Like, that is your phoenix moment. Like, you either stay like in a pile of ash and charcoal, or you rise up like a bird. And it's always so inspiring to hear when artists get to rise up and be like, okay, I'm taking charge of my music. Like, this is my lifeblood. Especially for artists that like, does have had the opportunity to listen and to explore music at a young age. It's a gift. You're given a gift and you're deciding to use it for something that you believe in. And that is very powerful, I think.
2: I love that. I love the phoenix thing. So cool.
1: Yeah, I use it a lot, like, because it is very inspiring. Like, everyone has their hardships and everyone has their struggles, but it is up to you and your choice if you want to use that as a way to create or as a way to just shut down. And it's very imperative that more people hear people's like original and authentic music, especially in this time of age, in this lifetime, because we are in a time when like creativity is limitless. And if we could just tell people, or even like the younger generation, anything is possible, because everything's so scary right now. We don't know if we're gonna have a house, or we don't know if we're gonna eat the next day. Like, everybody's struggling. And I think like just having a voice saying like, I hear you, even though I might have not lived in your shoes, I hear you. It's really, really cool. Like, was there ever a time when you were like, music's not for me, during your music journey?
2: Yeah, I mean, and I think not from that being the truth, not from me being like, actually, I just don't care about music anymore. It was always from a place of like, oh my gosh, I don't know if I can, you know, believe in myself more. And it was always, you know, when, because in creative industries, especially when you're mostly independent and, you know, you just get so much rejection. You get so many no's. I hear no every day about different things. And yeah, I think there have definitely been moments where I just thought, no, I can't do this anymore. I can't deal with the hustle or, you know, the rejection anymore. But I think in those moments, it's also when, you know, you're losing sight of actually like the reason I did this in the first place was because music, you know, saved my life. Like, music was just everything to me when I was younger. And I started writing songs because I wanted a way to express things I couldn't find the words for. So,
1: yeah. My heart is so warm. just so that you know, like, when I hear music, I know when it's like there's a lot of love poured into it. I start like, and a lot of people in the WPRK like audience also feel the same way. When they hear music, they could tell like, oh, there is a lot of love poured into this. So like, yeah.
2: Thank you.
1: Yeah. What would you say to future creatives?
2: Future creatives, you mean like advice? What advice would I give them?
1: Yeah.
2: I think definitely that there is space for everyone. There is space for all art. I mean, that there is never, we're never going to hit a point where we have the maximum amount of art that can be in the world. You know, we always need more creativity. And I think for me personally, the whole hustle culture, competition mentality has never been conducive to creativity. I don't enjoy thinking about myself or my art in that way. I think it's important, you know, if that works for you, if you like feeling like I'm hustling it out here and it's a competition, it's a race, if that works for you, fine. But I would say, you know, for me, and I think for a lot of artists, it's important to know that your people are out there, your fan base or your audience are out there, and you can have your lane, you can find your pocket of people and who will love your art, and you can make a career out of that, you know. And yeah, it doesn't have to be a race or a competition with anyone.
1: Yeah, I hear a lot that the consensus of because you're making music, you have to be popular is starting to kind of die out. It's kind of like having a local, I think I heard it from like an Instagram post or something, but it was like having a local store still thriving, and it doesn't have to be like a megaplex or like a super, like a Target. Like, yeah, you could still have like a little grocery store and still thrive in your own local area, and like still make music authentically to yourself without needing to like sell your soul.
2: Yeah, and also like just don't without needing to feel like you always need more or need to do more or need to make it bigger. You know, it's good to have ambition, but it's also good to be able to enjoy the journey. That's that, otherwise what's the point?
1: Yeah, literally. Man, I think that's all the questions I have today. Like, amazing. We literally just hit the 30-minute mark. Like, man,
2: perfect.
1: But thank you so much for coming on to the show. Like, I really appreciate you.
2: It was amazing to chat to you. Thank you so much.

0: Welcome to the very last episode of Artist Spotlight. Upcoming is Nikki McKenzie.
1: A soul singer-songwriter pop artist based in Salt Spring Island. She mixes chaotic personal confessional lyricism with such catchy melodies. I don't even know how that happens. It gets stuck in my head every time I listen to her newest album called Morals. I highly recommend you guys check it out. It's so danceable and it really feels like a display of comfortable freedom in your own self. So yeah, welcome Nikki McKenzie.
2: Aw, thank you so much. That was so nice to hear.
1: Yes. Like, oh my gosh, how long did this album even take?
2: Oh my God. You know what? The lore of this album is actually insane because it's gone through so many revisions. And I feel like, so Morals was kind of my first, like, hello to the world, music-wise. The first song that I wrote on that album, well, EP, I guess, I wrote when I was 18. And for reference, I'm 25 now.
1: Oh my gosh, slay.
2: Yeah, so it's like that started as, like, I feel like all the songs were very much like started as little seeds, and then it kind of took a year, like a few years for them all to come to fruition. But yeah, like that album, I think I was working on since I started working with my team in like 2022.
1: Wow.
2: So yeah, I'm like really happy that it's finally out.
1: The brain is braining. For real. Oh my gosh. Oh my gosh. I love how it starts off with I should go straight off. It goes like, call it what you want. Nobody does the way you do. I'll go back in time. Paint a picture of what you put me through. Oh my God. How did you even come up with that lyric? What was that? What was the meaning of this?
2: Oh my God. Thank you so much for paying attention. That's like, I don't know if I've really been asked about my lyrics too much before. So this song, I Should Go, you know, Cage the Elephant, obviously. So they have this song, Black Madonna, it's called. And I was listening to it while I was like in the shower one day. And it has the same chord progression as I Should Go. That's where I got the inspiration. Mm-hmm. But I started just like humming the I Should Go melody over that Cage the Elephant song. And I was like, wait, I really like this vibe. I'm gonna just like write down these chords and just like give it sort of like a Dua Lipa spin and see what I can do there. Yeah, that honestly, this song I wrote very quickly. It was my first time in LA. Yeah, like my manager wanted me to present a more sort of like pop radio kind of song to the people that we were working with. And I kind of had this idea. It was like half written kind of thing. And so I kind of just like finished it on the spot and obviously made tweaks here and there. But yeah, like this, the I Should Go was very much like kind of whipped out of nowhere. It still comes from somewhat of a deep place because if you listen to the lyrics, it's very much like kind of talking about a relationship and like, I don't know, very like past tense vibes, you know?
1: I get so passionate about lyrics. It's like I'm decoding something in here. Every single time you write something, I'm like trying to decode. It's
2: I love that.
1: You're trying to let go of something in the past and moving forward. Yeah. Yes.
2: It's kind of like about to move on from something, but you're just like kind of giving it one last hurrah, you know?
1: Ooh.
2: It's like if you were about to quit drinking and you just go out for like one last crazy slammer.
1: Yeah, I got you.
2: But yeah, the like I'll go back in time, paint a picture of what you put me through. It was kind of a visualized, like trying to share your side of the argument with somebody in a way you can only show them from your eyes. No matter how many times I explain it to you, you're not gonna like understand where I'm coming from. You know what I mean?
1: Oh, yeah. And so, like, I could see
2: I'll
1: that.
2: Go back in time, paint a picture of what you put me through. Is like, I will show you the proof of how you made me feel, essentially. Mm-hmm. I don't know. Sometimes I write lyrics and I'm like, what does that mean? And then, like, a few years later, I'll listen back to it and I'm like, oh my God, wait, this is hitting for my life right now. And it's like, little seeds that kind of flower up later.
1: I could see it now. I could see it now. Also, Dua Lipa, I knew it. I knew it. This is new gen Dua Lipa, new gen pop.
2: Thank you.
1: We have to get. Why is this not popular on the radio? That's what I kept thinking. Why is this not bopping? Why is this like, what, 300 followers? Go follow you right now. Seriously though, that great. It's a great start.
2: Thank you.
1: What was the first song that you worked on in this entire thing?
2: The very first song was Grown.
1: Really?
2: Yeah, because I wrote that literally like right after I graduated high school.
1: Oh, yeah.
2: So, yeah, I wrote that the summer after I graduated high school. I had like just had my first heartbreak. I didn't know what I was going to do with my life because I hated the idea of university and I knew that I wanted to like sort of live a more unconventional life, I guess.
1: Yeah.
2: But I also, you know, like I grew up with a single mom and you know, one of my biggest goals my whole life was like, I really would love to be able to buy her a house one day because we never, like we moved a lot. Mm-hmm. And so a big thing in my mind was like, okay, well, I need to get a job that's sustainable and, you know, that has security. And I don't know, I think I kind of reached a point where I was like, screw that, like that's not gonna work for me. I my brain doesn't work that way. Mm-hmm. Music has always spoken to me from like another place, and I just think that I could do so much more with it. So it was sort of at this point, I wrote the song at a point in my life where I was just very much at a crossroads with where I was going. Yeah, like I said, I had just kind of had my first like teenage heartbreak and I was like devastated, which is so funny. Aww. Looking back at it now. But yeah, it's sort of about like just reaching the point where you don't really know when life is supposed to start. So yeah, that was my first kind of like little baby welcome song to the world. It still really hits home for me now, even at 25. Like I feel like that song is my favorite off the album just because I feel like so many people can sort of relate to it. You know, like we're all literally just like our own inner child, like with like an adult shell over us. You know what I mean?
1: Yeah, you really only become a different person every 7 years.
2: Wait, yeah, elaborate. I'm intrigued.
1: From research, you could definitely do your own research, but I've heard that all the cells in your body get replaced every 7 years. So as you grow up, you physically become a new person every 7 years.
2: Oh my God, that's so weird. Like everything's like regenerated.
1: Yeah.
2: That's kind of refreshing, actually.
1: Yeah. It's, I guess that's what I got from the song, especially because you're saying like, I'm still just a kid. I'm still just a child. Yeah. It feels like you're reaffirming. I'm still me. I'm not like different. I still cry. I still want. I still breathe. It's like, and I've, oh my God, I've had to beg and borrow and I've left my home. It's just like, oh my gosh, it's this, the lyricism here is very, and also not in the tears, frustrated at the knots in the tears. You really describe what it feels like to be frustrated while crying. That's what I get from it.
2: Oh my God, yes. Also, I've always been like a frizzy curly mess when it comes to hair. So that mm-hmm. line was like, literally like I have so many visual memories of being like 5 or 6 and like on the car ride to school, like trying to brush my freaking hair. And it was just like so naughty. Like that is one thing I remember from my childhood. Like my crazy hair would leave me crying every morning. And my poor mother just had to like somehow deal with it without yanking my head off.
1: That's a good
2: but yeah,
1: memory.
2: like that is like low-key a very real lyric from my past. It was a lot of yanking and pulling and frustration.
1: It works really well. I think that using that, utilizing that into the song works very well in how it portrays how you're feeling grown, especially since you're wanting to be grown, but also just understanding, like, yeah, you're still a kid. You're still that kid that had a hard time brushing your hair with all the knots. And then it also relates back to the feeling of frustration as well, because like knotty hair, like it feels like knots when you get frustrated in your body as well.
2: Totally. And you're just like, you keep yanking, but it's not working, and you just don't know. Yeah, totally. Oh, that's so cool. I've never really like dived deep into it with someone else, so like this is like really lighting me up.
1: Oh my gosh, I'm so happy. I am such an analytic person when it comes to lyrics.
2: Maybe
1: I just dig too deep into the lyrics.
2: And that's the cool thing too, is like I really like writing more abstract lyrics. Like if you listen to Comfortable, it's like kind of hard to make it make sense, like the lyrics. Mm-hmm. But that's like the cool, like I love that it's sort of like, I want it to be sort of like elusive and a little bit like cryptic almost, because
1: that's
2: everyone can take
1: it,
2: a different like interpretation from it. You know what I mean? Mm-hmm. That's like my favorite. Yeah. My favorite kind of stuff. My favorite kind of music.
1: Oh my gosh. You're speaking my language, especially with Comfortable. Oh, I was about to just segue to like your next favorite with the Comfortable. Yeah. I did feel like it felt like a moth. I don't know how to explain it. It just felt like a moth just about to hatch in from a cocoon.
2: Yes. Wait, oh my God. I love everything you're saying. This is like so amazing. This is so sweet for me. Oh my God. That's
1: really?
2: Exactly.
1: Oh.
2: That's like exactly. Yeah, dude, that song is like, that's exactly the feeling I was trying to get.
1: Really?
2: It's like, yeah. Absolutely. Oh my God, that's so awesome.
1: Did you know that when caterpillars go into metamorphosis, their entire body liquefies?
2: What? Wait, what?
1: Yeah. It completely liquefies, just becomes mush, and then they become a butterfly. Like when caterpillars, or like butterfly or moth, when they
2: like
1: metamorphosize.
2: If you were to squeeze it, it would be like a liquid that comes out of it?
1: Yeah. Yeah. It's just DNA. That's what I felt with this song, because they're not comfortable. That's what I saw.
2: Hey. Oh my God.
1: I can't be waiting too long. I stay untouchable. You literally cannot touch the caterpillar. And the beat is so good. Like, it's so danceable.
2: Oh my God.
1: Was that what you were intending? Because it sounds like it's metamorphosis here. You're just trying to get into a new place that you're not familiar with.
2: So this song started off with like a totally different kind of inspiration. It was actually, I think I was 20 and I was going to like audio engineering school.
1: Wow.
2: And there were, yeah, I was like in this little tiny studio room that you could all kind of like, everyone could kind of book out a room to write in. And I had the melody that's like, and I had it to like a different chord progression and beat, and totally different vibe. But then I had the chords of Comfortable also written down, because I really like those chords a lot. I think that's my favorite chord progression. And so I just like kind of tried to merge that melody over the chords, and that one kind of started off as more of like that one kind of was born from more of like the musical inspiration rather than like the emotional inspiration, which is funny because it's one of the more emotional songs on the album. But yeah, I think like it's that song just kind of happened in a very raw way for me, because I had this like melody that I thought was really catchy. Like I really like the melody of that song. And then I put it over these chords and I was like, wait, this is kind of sweet. I like this a lot. Yeah, that song is, it came from sort of like an intersection of a lot of different inspirations.
1: Yeah.
2: But I think, yeah, the lyrics and melody, like, I think that that one is my favorite song on the EP, actually, because it very much is, like, it's sort of about that feeling of, like, realizing, okay, like, I'm done trying to fit myself inside a box.
1: Mm-hmm.
2: Like, whatever my soul is searching for is right, and, like, I don't want to be comfortable in this mundane, but it was also written at a time when I was struggling with like social anxiety. And I just like, I never really wanted to converse with people. And I was like, I would always get so mad at myself. I was like, this is like, you're such a weird human. Like you should want to talk to people and like meet new people and not just like talk to your, you know, main circle. And then I kind of was like, yeah, this realization where I was like, you know what, like, I don't need to follow anyone else's set of rules more than my own. Like, I don't know why I would want to, I don't know. I was just, like, so good at looking at myself through the eyes of other people.
1: Mm-hmm.
2: And I think this song was, like, my realization of that, where it's, like, okay, like, as long as I look good and normal to everyone, I'm good, right? But it's, like, no, like I have so much inside me that I want to share with the world. And that's the beautiful part about life is that everyone has something so different to offer. And yeah, mm-hmm. I don't know. I was such a weird kid. Like I have so much creative energy that I want to put out there. So that song was sort of like a manifestation of choosing oneself, if you will.
1: How did you find your team? How did you do that?
2: You know what? The production has been like kind of messy just because we've gone through so many different people just to sort of try and find the right sound.
1: Mm-hmm.
2: Like we wanted a very specific pop R&B palette. Mm-hmm. And we kind of just like got multiple different producers to sort of add their flavors in, and then we would sort of, you know, listen to it ourselves and kind of like figure out what it needed next. But it was like a really hard, like it was hard to be fully satisfied with the production.
1: Mm-hmm.
2: It's very much like the, you know, an artist never feels like they're done a painting, obviously. Mm-hmm. I have visions for how I think something's going to sound. And then like, usually it doesn't necessarily sound fully like that, but it sounds very close. You know, mm-hmm. It's like things don't always things usually don't look the way you think they're going to look. And that's just natural. But yeah, I would just like, it took a lot of different revisions to actually be satisfied with this song and just like mm-hmm. have it hit the way I wanted it to. Mm-hmm. So yeah, the producers that I worked with, Dust Van Gogh and Hareg Senbalian, both in Toronto, they were absolutely excellent and they both have such a different skill set. Like I worked with them separately and they added such different flavors to the song. And it just ended up kind of being the perfect balance. And both of those guys are incredible producers. I'm so grateful to have worked with them on other projects as well. But yeah, that's sort of like, I'm kind of just that annoying ADHD kid. I'm like, something's not right. I got to take it to someone else. Something's not right. I still got to fix that, you know, and not in any way where it's like, I hate the thought of not giving someone their due credit, you know, like mm-hmm. I would never want to take someone's piece of work away from them. And so mm-hmm. like, I wanted to be very careful about that while still kind of adding in these other, you know, color palettes to work with. Mm-hmm. That process was like very messy just in the way of creative direction. Because, you know, as a developing artist, like getting songs produced on a professional level is so expensive, especially if you're not like a trust fund kid. So we obviously had to be really careful with, how we were spending this money that I was like granted from applying. Sorry, total tangent, but
1: No worries.
2: yeah, I guess it took a lot of like layering to get it like to the point of deep enough that I felt like it hit with the emotion I was actually trying to portray,
1: Same thing with all the songs, or were some songs easier for production versus other songs you were more critical?
2: I mean, honestly, I think I'm too critical because I feel like I need to be hyping myself up more. Whereas, like, if I listen to something and be like, I'll be like, all I can hear is, it's not good enough. It's just not good enough. But it's like, okay, no, actually, like, I'm doing something really cool here. So it's like, it's hard to not be hard on yourself, obviously. Well, can you repeat the question? I totally just lost.
1: I think you answered it. I think you answered it. I
2: Okay, good.
1: want to
2: Okay,
1: super
2: good.
1: super duper ask you about I'm gonna ask you about
2: Ask me
1: No Man's
2: about.
1: Land. I think that's gotta be
2: Oh,
1: the craziest song. What on earth is this like? Oh my
2: what on
1: gosh.
2: earth?
1: What on earth, No Man's Land? I wanna go there. Wait. But
2: Oh my
1: yeah,
2: goodness.
1: what was it
2: Well,
1: like
2: I don't
1: making No
2: know if
1: Man's
2: you
1: Land?
2: do, because if you listen to, I mean, No Man's Land, like, it's a fun beat, but
1: Yeah,
2: it's a sticky situation.
1: it's got some deep stuff in here. Oh my gosh. Wake
2: Yeah,
1: up.
2: look, honestly, No Man's Land, and Morals as well. Those were both the songs that wrote themselves in like 2 minutes.
1: Wow.
2: Yeah, like Morals was the same, but yeah, for No Man's Land, I wrote that like a few years back as well, and that was more on the music side. I was like at my piano, and I had this like bass line that I had stuck in my head, and it started with this bass line that I just really wanted to write something to. So the whole song is honestly like kind of centered around this bass line as the inspiration. You don't really hear it in the song as a main character, but like I very much just wanted to create something very like sort of Dua Lipa-esque, but it actually started off like a lot more jazzy. And then as
1: Really?
2: well, that song started off only being two chords the entire song. And then we took it to Hareg in Toronto. And he just like totally revamped it, like kind of popified it. And that was the first song that I had gotten professionally produced. So when I got that
1: What?
2: file emailed back to me for the first time, and it had like this actual professional production, like this guy worked with Alicia Cara, he's like on tour with Nelly
1: What?
2: Furtado. I'm like, okay, this is the real deal. And then he sent me the song back, and I was listening to my own voice on this like insane like pop radio track. I was like, oh my God, like this is a dream come true. It was so cool. Because I'd never really worked with anyone on to that scale of like, oh my God, I'm like, this sounds like I'm a pop singer now. So yeah, like that song. But yeah, it started as like its own sort of like musical seed, because I kind of wanted it to just be like a fun groove, a fun little like beat. And then yeah, it kind of turned into like the one of the bigger songs on the EP, and like one of the bigger vibes. It's got a very poppy, danceable energy to it. And yeah, but that was like the first song, I think, that I got produced.
1: The way the melody is, I think the way you create the melodies as well, there you it's it does not feel mellow. It feels like there's a groove within the melody that's playing with the rhythms. And especially when you go like, No Man's Land.
3: and then it's like it's got a like a stomp. There's a yes. stomp within it. In yes. the terms of the songwriting, I think that this is one of the hardest ones that I've tried to interpret it, like, for myself. All I could really think, like, from what I was hearing was like mm-hmm. in the movies where there's like the landmines, and it's like they call it no man's land.
2: Yes.
3: Yeah, was that's what I got from it. But like, what did you mm-hmm. what were you intending for it to be?
2: Pretty much that, like, why does that make me think of the, you know, like that scene in Finding Nemo where there's like all the underwater
3: yes
2: balloons. Mm-hmm.
3: Yeah.
2: I don't know why that just like took over my brain for a second. Yes, no, it is. It's essentially like that kind of like, I just picture kind of like a dry grass, like dead nature, gray area in your brain, you know? Wow. But yeah, it's like for more of like a boppy melody, it's again like got a little bit darker tone to the lyrics, which is just my thing, I guess. But
3: parallelism,
2: yeah, I love it. yeah, that one is like, I tried to sort of make the lyrics on that one a little bit more like simple. Mm-hmm. Like I feel like that one didn't come from as much of a deep emotional place, more as like, okay, I'm gonna sort of write a poem here, and I was a little mm-hmm. bit more detached from it. But it also ended up being very on theme with sort of what I was going through at the time, and like just sort of like, yeah, the whole like sort of lyricism in that, in this song, is kind of like acknowledging that like something's not working for you, and like mm-hmm. not necessarily knowing where to go from here, but it's like, okay, we're in the middle of nowhere, we're stuck, like can we take a look at ourselves here, kind of thing. But then you can also dance to it, you can dance while yes. you're stuck in the gray area, because that's what life's about. There's so many gray areas you will be stuck in, but you can still dance. That's my little

0: Yeah, so I worked with an old friend, and he just has a really good eye, but he also but like he does everything on film.
1: Wow.
0: Like it kind of has that vintagey grainy effect to it, which I just love. But yeah, he's really good at sort of like getting that kind of modern but still like vintage classy color palette where you get those like sort of deep blues and reds. He's really good at kind of like getting the depth of that feeling in the visualizer, you know. But yeah, that was like a really fun video to film too. I just like got all of my best friends. I actually live in Victoria now, which is like very close to Salt Spring, but we actually went to go film it on Salt Spring Island.
1: Oh, wow.
0: Yeah, like in this field that it's kind of like a well-known field on this farm. And like I remember in the video I'm like singing by this like massive oak tree. And like when I was a kid, I would go fly like those like remote control airplanes with my dad there, and like when I was like really young. So it was like very very full circle moment
1: Wow.
0: going there. Yeah.
1: Wow. That's so cool. Did your friend do all the videos or just like that, or only No Man's Land?
0: He did No Man's Land and I Should Go. Yeah, I Should Go. We filmed in Victoria at one of our sort of local like pub clubs here. Yeah, so that ended up working really well.
1: When did you start your music journey, and what was that like?
0: Ooh, I mean, I was always just like a very free child. I was always like dancing around my living room. Like, I was a big like Disney, Barbie, musical theater. I just was such a little like girly girl. I loved singing from the beginning. I was always singing. But actually, I took dance a lot more seriously for a long time. I was like I did in like intense ballet and like was like on point and everything for a while, sort of before I started taking music seriously. But like I always knew like music was always just like in my spine, like it was kind of my center. But yeah, I grew up playing a lot of music. Like I never learned any, like I could not read notes. I could never, my brain could not learn to read notes. When someone sits down at a piano and can just like play something by reading it, I'm like my mind is blown. But like I taught myself to like I can hear something and then like kind of like if I hear something I can play it back immediately. And like I don't have perfect pitch or anything, but like I have spent like a lot of time and put a lot of work into training my ears, and which is like essentially my total like my inner world is just like sound is like something that you can see in your head, and like when I listen to music, I see it's like a Windows screensaver, it's like all those fireworks, you know, and but it's also like numbers, like I see these numbers everywhere that it but it just makes sense in its own way that I have such a hard time explaining. But yeah, I don't know, I was always just like it always spoke to me. That feeling you get when you hear a film score that just hits you so hard, it's like I don't even know what how to describe it. It's like a crunchiness or this like a juiciness that you just like feel it in your soul. It's like a certain part of a song just like completely like swallows you. You know what I mean? Like, I don't know. That sounds like probably kind of crazy, but I've just, it's always been like nothing's ever made me feel like music can. And so, yeah, anyways, going back to it, I took a lot of

0: lessons of different instruments as a kid. Like, I took violin, was sort of the one I
1: Oh.
0: stuck to, and then I took drums for a little bit, like none of them longer than like a year, because I was a very like zippy zigzag kid. I just couldn't stick to anything. But like it would definitely help me figure out where I wanted to, go with things. And so yeah, I remember taking piano lessons and I was like, you're trying to I'm not doing this FACE B whatever. Like I know some theory, like I can get around, but I wouldn't be able to read notes. And I'm really glad that I like worked on my ear more so. But yeah, I think I was like kind of just getting into my teenage years when I realized like music wasn't for me. Like, this is my calling. It's what I want to
1: Huh.
0: pursue. Like, I didn't know what that would look like, but I think that was around the point where I was like, oh, like this feels like a gift that I have, that I it feels like I have like an advantage in, because it came very naturally to me. And yeah, I mean, the rest was history. It's like it was kind of just always like embedded in my
1: Yeah.
0: bones. Like, I just was like, there's no way I'm gonna be an office job girly. Like, that I'm like I'm like a barefoot wild child Salt Spring kid, like I want to live a very unconventional life and feel allergic to the mundane. And yeah, it was sort of around the time I graduated high school when I realized like I don't want a plan B. This is my calling. This is what was meant for me. This is what I'm supposed to be doing.
1: Wow.
0: Yeah. It was like kind of a lot of, there was like a lot of different decisions that I thought I had to make in order to like decide I wanted to pursue music. But there was always kind of just like a part of me that knew, like this
1: Yeah.
0: comes so easy for you. Like, it just like nothing, doing something else wouldn't make sense.
1: Yeah. Thank you so much for coming. Like, your answers are fantastic. I love being able to talk with you with all the songwriting, just fantastic stuff. Thank you so much, Nikki.
0: Oh, thank you so much for having me. This was like such a pleasure to meet and talk with you. You are like such a bubbly light. Thank you for doing this work. I think that you are somebody that creates community, and I think that we need more of that more than anything in the world. So yeah, thank you for doing this. It's really, really fun, really awesome.
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And what have you got without routine? 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

is coming to you via Relay 2 satellite, a spacecraft orbiting the Earth at a speed of over 17,000 miles per hour. The musical selections you're about to hear were first tape recorded and fed into a transmitter where they were beamed to Relay 2 spacecraft. As you listen to the musical selections, note the clarity and excellent stereophonic separation between the left and right channels, even after traversing 12,000 miles through space.

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Dan makes art and he mows my yard, but my yard is growing.

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days are easy. 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

scream, I like to holler, I like to break things, I like to yell, I like to get my anger out, and you know what? 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
2: That was out of sight. I mean, it really was. How did you play that?
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2: Coming at you. It's anything and everything above ground and underground. 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

Danny the Champ, named for a man who took a toilet from a men's room wall. Thin as a knife, kin of my wife, my next door brother-in-law. 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

days are easy. 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Through the door, he gave me the tour in every corner of the home. An out there thing, the indoor in-law king left on his throne. A blow dryer, barbed wire, and a tired marionette. A render station for animation, a voice inside it said some days are easy. Some days are hard. Some days I gotta fake a little courage for a work of art. Some days are easy. Some days are hell. Some days I gotta fake a little courage to be myself. And there's a stack of jackets from some melted records on the floor. I haven't listened, but I've written 4 dozen songs about their cover art. And I'll complete my masterpiece if I can only write one more. Then I'll meet you in the morning at the border with the mower. Some days it's easy. Some days I can't. Some days I gotta fake a little courage for the champ. Some days I gotta fake a little courage for Dan the champ.

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